Taylor and Travis have been together now for 3 years, and it was a big deal when they first got together. Now it's clearly a much, much bigger deal. You got to wonder how long they're going to be together before things just cool out and they can be regular people. It's Alaska's Best Mix, 103.1.

0: This may or may not be an uh-oh. I don't know. It's Alaska's Best Mix, 103.1. I am Patrick Shea. But if you use Claude, the AI chatbot, and if you have ever shared a link of your chat, I don't know, maybe it's for business, maybe it's for a doctor, maybe it's for personal reasons, but if ever you've shared a link, that link may have very well been searchable on Google over the weekend. Look, I'm not saying it's a terrible thing. I'm not saying it's happening to you and it can't happen now. Anthropics closed that little hole. But just be mindful if you're writing stuff in an AI chatbot that somehow it may not be that private.
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2: Eastbound Tudor struggles now from Cordova to the Seward Highway. Fifth Avenue traffic beginning to build from the Circle K up through Airport Heights. And you'll want to watch your speed on the outbound Glen as you approach Chugiak. Time saver traffic.
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0: 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Time saver traffic.
1: Eastbound Tudor struggles now from Cordova to the Seward Highway. Fifth Avenue traffic beginning to build from the Circle K up through Airport Heights. And you'll want to watch your speed on the outbound Glen as you approach Chugiak. Time saver traffic.
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15: 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The forecast is brought to you by Bailey's Furniture, and it's not bad. We're going to get a little bit more rain tonight. It should start to clear up late, though, and by tomorrow, the sun comes back out. It's going to stay pretty nice throughout the rest of the week and the weekend. Now, more of Alaska's Best Mix.

0: If you listen to Anna and Raven this morning, there was a little debate on how awesome minivans were. And I just want to chime in. It's Alaska's Best Mix 103.1. I am Patrick Shea. Now, I'm on the it's awesome side of the fence because minivans are awesome. My wife, on the other hand, does not think they're awesome. Does not think she wants one or I should have one or one should be anywhere near the driveway. They have captain's chairs. All the doors open by remote control. You could fit drywall in the thing. Why wouldn't I want a minivan? They're amazing. Anyway, if you missed it, you could probably catch it on the Anna and Raven podcast. It's worth seeing.
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2: Northern Lights struggles a bit now from Wendy's Way to Turnigan Street. The new Seward Highway is a slow go from 36th Avenue to the Gamble Ingress split, but it seems to be a wide open Glen Highway presently. Time saver traffic.
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Much like Gracie Abrams, Stella Lefty is the daughter of a billionaire. Her dad is one of those founders of Groupon, but also like Gracie Abrams, I think she's awesome. This song, I think one of my new favorites, it's called Boston on Alaska's Best Mix 103.1.

0: 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Time saver traffic.
1: The earlier accident on Old Seward Highway has things backed up now between 40th and Tudor. You might want to avoid that area. And Tudor Road itself, very busy now. That's from Cordova Street to the new Seward Highway. That's time saver traffic.
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11: 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We'll get some more showers tonight, but it should clear up pretty soon. And by tomorrow, the sun comes back out, stays out all the way through the rest of the week and the weekend. 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

month now. It's only 24 days until the State Fair, and it's a legit lineup this year. It's Alaska's Best Mix 103.1. AJR is going to be there, and Max McNown, Offerman, and I want all the tickets. It feels like just a money vacuum from my wallet.

0: The next couple of weeks are probably the busiest air travel weeks in the entire world. It's that, like, beginning of August time of year. It's Alaska's Best Mix 103.1. I am Patrick Shea, and that always gets me thinking about there's probably sweet deals because they want these planes full. You know what I mean? So I did take a look, and you can get really good deals, like the second week of August. I'm just throwing it out there. Alaska Airlines, you know, trips to Orlando or Vegas. 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
9: Some more showers tonight, but once it clears up, it sets up what's going to be a great-looking week tomorrow, sunny. That sticks around for the rest of the week through the weekend. 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
3: No, what's your announcement?
1: No, for Audrey. Okay. Jordan and I are shopping for our first home together.
2: Okay, stop.
4: Oh, wait,
2: stop.
4: Really?
2: Yeah. No, no, we are...
4: No,
1: okay. I loved it. So this morning we had to get to the studio super early because our contractors were here. And I was like, you know what, Jordan, why don't you and I just run to Home Depot together because it'll be quicker to just go get the stuff ourselves, mm-hmm. right? For them. Mm-hmm. And we're walking into Home Depot. And it's like a bunch of contractors and then a few new couples.
4: Right.
1: And I'm like, Jordan and I, it's so exciting to be shopping for our new home together.
2: I was like, stop this. Stop
4: I mean, you
2: this.
4: Guys are like kind of matching today.
2: Oh my God. All right. So cute. No, no.
1: What's our couple name?
2: No.
1: Jarek?
2: Damn it.
1: I love it. XYZ with Eric Zachary.
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0: 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Ariana Grande is getting litigious.
1: She's suing
0: the hackers.
1: She's suing the hackers, man. Okay, so I didn't know that this happened. I don't know if you guys knew that this happened, but I guess in 2023, she had somebody hack her online accounts and leaked 45 songs of hers.
2: Oh.
1: So, and then those were being sold on the dark web. And then also, there was someone who like pretended to be a photographer to talk to somebody on her team and then like accessed photos of hers.
0: She needs to tighten up that
1: team. And so, yeah.
0: When she was with SpongeBob, she got too relaxed. You forgot that you have like 45 million followers or whatever it was. I'm just saying, how are you that famous?
1: I was kind of shocked by that. You don't have
0: two-factor authentication, Ariana Grande?
1: Well, what? I mean, yeah. So anyway, she's suing these people. I mean, probably. What I'm unclear on is if she knows who this person is or not. Well, yet.
0: I think if they're suing someone, that usually means like they have a name to take someone to court.
1: Why would they make it? So she's suing John Doe, but why wouldn't she name them?
0: I don't know. I'm trying not to be mean because I probably know this more so than others because my girlfriend's an attorney. But like,
1: no, explain.
0: That just means the name is sealed. So that
1: right. Why is it sealed?
0: Because they haven't proven or like it hasn't come to court yet.
3: It's
0: that they
3: ongoing,
0: so they can't use their name because then she could catch a charge for slandering their name. So sometimes victims' names or offender names.
1: Why can't you just sue people for suing?
0: It's not about suing. No. The court knows who it is.
3: Yeah.
1: Well, yeah.
0: They're just not publicly naming that person.
1: Okay, so this I understand now.
0: Do you think it was a man named John?
1: I know about John Doe. But I was confused because I was like, why wouldn't they just release that? But I guess, I mean, innocent till proven guilty, I suppose.
3: Yeah, that's the world. That's literally it.
0: We live in. It's XYZ with Eric Zachary, your XYZ ENT Entertainment Report, all brought to you by Eggland's Best.
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0: Ryan Gosling,
1: yes,
0: has been announced as Ghost Rider at Comic-Con in San Diego. Check it out.
2: Is this really happening? This is a character I've wanted to play for a very long time. Paul H., thank you.
1: That's exciting.
0: It's a little confusing because Ryan Reynolds, who I get the two confused all the time, was also there in like a Deadpool costume.
1: Yeah, because he's Deadpool. Yeah,
0: well, and he did a whole thing where he like walked through Comic-Con, but in costume, so everyone just thought it was some dude.
3: I did see that. Yes.

0: It's called The Test.
1: Oh, we're doing that again.
2: Oh.
0: We used to do that a long time ago. Just to add, you know, drama.
2: Yeah,
0: it's three pop culture questions all having to do with things that are in the news, but more specifically things we've recently talked about on the show, right? These questions are not hard. They're level yellow. That is because, Jordan,
1: why do you do color-coded levels?
0: You're a visual learner, Jordan, so colors are easier for you than numbers.
1: I'm mad. That's right.
0: Anyway, the questions are very mid-tier because I got yelled at for them being too hard. So pop culture trivia, three questions. Jordan playing Audrey. Audrey's hand is on her forehead. I don't know if that's because you're checking your forehead wrinkle or you're thinking too hard.
2: It wasn't my wrinkle this time. It was my vein.
0: Oh.
2: It's popping out already.
0: It's 24.
2: Let's go.
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1: It's called The Test on XYZ with Eric Zachary. Cue the music! Cue the music too quick. You cued the music too quick.
2: I never know what you're
1: doing.
2: Like,
1: I am the conductor of the test.
3: You are so inconsistent with the cue the music
1: thing. I'm
3: going to
1: get one of those little conductor sticks.
3: You do it once every 2 months.
1: Anyway, okay. It's called The Test. Three pop culture questions. Audrey is taking on Jordan.
4: Yes. Yeah.
1: First one. Whoa. You buzz in with your name, but you got to wait for the full question to be over in order to get the chance to answer. All right. Three questions. Here we go. Question number one. Oh, it's brought to you by Chick-fil-A. The test brought to you by Chick-fil-A.
4: Okay.
1: So I failed question zero. Question one. Adam Driver has made it clear that he has zero interest in joining the Marvel Universe, even going so far to make a tradition, according to Marvel producers, to continuously take Zoom calls with them, only to underscore the fact that he is not interested. What 2021 film about a famous Italian fashion house and its founding family did he star in?
4: Oh. I don't remember.
1: I also built in some code blue hints.
3: Jordan.
1: Yeah, Jordan.
3: Versace.
1: No.
4: It was the other one.
1: There's only so many guys.
4: Yeah, but there were a couple that came out.
1: He starred alongside Lady Gaga, if that helps.
4: Yeah. Oh!
3: It wasn't the Versace film?
4: I don't remember, because she's like...
1: You're thinking of the right thing, Jordan. You just have the wrong name. Three.
4: She's like, I'm going to kill you.
1: One. House of Gucci.
3: Oh, Gucci.
4: Yeah, House of Gucci.
1: 0 points. Question number two.
4: Okay, I just don't remember.
1: Kesha has reminded her fans that she collects human teeth and is actually encouraging them to actively send them into her for her collection. That's insane. Her 2010 debut album featured a slew of hits, including TikTok, Blah Blah Blah.

0: and Your Love Is My Drug. What was the name of it?
1: Of the album?
0: Mm-hmm.
1: Audrey.
0: Animal is correct.
1: Yay!
2: Nice.
0: Animal is correct. It went quadruple platinum.
2: Wow.
0: Not to be confused with Cannibal, which was the follow-up EP that she put out in the same year. But Animal was the name of the album.
1: Nice.
0: One point for Audrey.
1: Love you, Kesha.
0: That's great.
1: I get you.
0: Question three. David Johnson has been announced as the new Black Panther, or more specifically, the continuation of the Black Panther lineage. He's the first actor to step into the role since Chadwick Boseman. What year was Black Panther released?
1: Audrey.
0: Jordan.
1: Audrey. 2018.
0: 2018 is correct. Audrey, that is very impressive.
2: Wow.
0: More specifically, February 16th, 2018. February 16th is my mom's birthday. So.
1: Oh, nice. You know, well.
0: Wakanda forever.
1: So I won.
0: 2 points for Audrey. Jordan's caught between absurd people right now. Jordan, did you try on that one?
2: I did. She just said it faster.
0: Yeah. All right. The test this week goes to Audrey. It's XYZ's The Test. All brought to you by Chick-fil-A.
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0: What restaurant orders or just orders of drinks or food give you the ick?
1: Yeah.
0: My mom went on a tangent yesterday about how she's just really upset with people that go too crazy with Bloody Marys, which is crazy because my mom's the one that introduced me to Bloody Marys.
2: Right. My thing is, like, that woman loves me so dearly, but I don't feel like she understands me.
0: Are you saying my mother?
2: Yeah.
0: Well, she doesn't understand you. I can tell you that much.
2: Yeah, but I love Bloody Marys.
0: Yeah.
3: Oh, so you're big on the Bloody Mary thing.
0: It's not a thing about Bloody Marys. It's people who want to put, like, hamburgers and sandwiches.
2: Put a BLT on my Bloody Mary.
0: Okay. Oh, okay. I wish you had been here for months. Right. But it begs the question, personally, between us and you and listening, what's something that someone orders that you're like, can't get behind that?
1: Yeah.
0: Mm-hmm. We'll talk about restaurant or food orders that give you the ick next.
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1: What can someone order at a restaurant or a bar that, whether they're your friend, your family, or your foe, or just maybe even a stranger, you're like, ugh, why? Why are you this kind of person that's allowed into this establishment? I'll start. Deviled eggs. It's one thing for it. First of all, it's important to know, and I understand I'm in the minority here. I don't like eggs. I especially don't like deviled eggs. But to me, that is kind of a... like an hors d'oeuvre you serve at like a family party or
2: sure.
1: So if you go to a restaurant to order,
2: okay,
1: what I already consider just no,
2: right?
1: Like, yeah, I'm like, oh, so you want to just have horrible breath for the rest of the evening?
2: Is it specifically deviled eggs because you're talking about like this is something that you get at a family party? If there are other things that should be categorized as like family party snack, does that give you the same ick, or is it like specifically?
1: It's because it's deviled eggs. Okay. It's a choice that I just don't understand them personally.
2: Sure.
1: But you're choosing something that you know is going to make you smell bad.
2: Right.
1: At usually a fancy restaurant.
2: Okay.
1: Like, don't tell me just because there's caviar on the top and you're overpaying for eggs.
2: Right.
1: That it's suddenly a delightful snack.
2: Okay.
1: To get that. And then also when I see, this is very gender stereotypical of me.
2: Okay.
1: So I'm not coming after, I'm coming after very specifically straight men, straight white men in bars that order cranberry vodkas. You're part of the queer community. I'm all for it, man. Go for it. But if you are a straight guy and you can't just order a beer or some version of an actual cocktail and you want a cranberry vodka, I'm looking at you like you deserve to be picked last for dodgeball.
3: Love men like that.
1: Really?
3: I have a friend who he's like this big burly dude. Uh-huh. Like,
2: okay.
3: Super. Like, he'll just be like, yeah, can I get a lemon drop?
1: I agree that that's in the same lane, but even a lemon drop, at least it's some version of a cocktail or something.
3: It's not just like, can I get a vodka?
1: You have made no effort into your own education in mixology that the best thing you can order is a cranberry vodka, and you know they always drink it through the little straw, too. Every time.
2: I did not know this about you.
1: Yeah.
2: Why
1: judge hard when a...
2: That's hilarious.
1: When a visibly... assumed heterosexual man
2: right.
1: orders a cranberry vodka.
2: I'm okay.
1: Like, dude,
2: okay.
1: What's the matter with you?
2: You Neanderthal.
3: My turn. I'll be fast. Yeah. Okay. Well done steaks.
1: Okay.
2: Sure.
1: Yeah, I agree. Obvious. Or steak with ketchup. Like, I don't care however you order your steak.
3: Or
1: Burgers plain.
3: If you order a burger plain, like nothing on it, or if you get a burger with just cheese, I'm just judging you. Especially if the restaurant like has a signature burger and you're
1: say,
3: like, can I get that without
1: anything? Where you're
3: on.
1: At, right?
3: Yeah, I mean, but
1: you're like
3: also
1: a hot dog stand,
3: like,
1: and you don't know what kind of garnishes.
3: Sure,
1: they got.
3: Like yeah, whatever. But baseball like at game. Least put a pickle on it or something. Yeah. Jesus.
1: If you're an adult and you order a side of ketchup to go with your burger, you're a child.
2: Yeah,
1: you
2: yeah.
1: are a child, and Barack Obama agrees with me.
2: This is an excellent segue into mine. I don't care if it's a date, if you're with, you know, a good friend. Doesn't matter, man, woman. If you get a Shirley Temple,
1: same thing.
2: You're weak to me.
1: The only reason I won't fully co-sign a Shirley Temple is because maybe you don't know what to order and you're not drinking, but you want to feel like you got a cocktail, and you also don't want to go off like a mocktail menu.
3: It's not because you love Shirley Temple.
2: Nope,
1: I actually don't.
2: If you're an adult, you don't need to be. There's so many other things you could get, even if you're not drinking. A Shirley Temple is a children's drink. All right. It should be coming in a plastic cup. You should have crayons.
1: So if you get a regular burger, well done, with a side of ketchup, a Shirley Temple, and deviled eggs, do not talk to me.
2: You're at Fuddruckers or something.
1: Fuddruckers is great. They have a machine just for cheese. Nacho cheese. You can put that on anything.
3: I haven't heard that name in years.
1: Was that your nickname or something? The way you said
3: no,
1: that.
3: No, I just...
1: They call me Fuddruckers.
3: That's like where we would go with my dad to hang out with his friends.
1: I know your parents are happily married, but when you say that's where we go with my dad, that's got like divorced dad. I don't know where to take my kid energy.
2: Get her the burger, just cheese, and a Shirley Temple.
1: Fuddruckers. Only on Mix.
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0: More About Nothing is coming up on XYZ with Eric Zachary. We're learning about Lollapalooza, the big music festival that happens every year in Chicago.
1: Yes.
0: Honestly, one of the first major music festivals. Everyone loves to talk about Coachella or Governor's Ball or Austin City Limits, but Lolla kind of did it first. So we'll learn about the history of that since it's this week. Next, but first a little bonus fact.
1: Did you guys know that Heinz ketchup technically has a speed limit?
0: 66.
1: No, 67. It's actually 57 on the bottle. That doesn't have anything to do with what I'm talking about. So when they test it, it has to come out at such a slow rate or it gets rejected. If it doesn't, if the ketchup doesn't fall out the bottle at 0.028 miles per hour.
0: Why?
2: Are we talking about squeeze or are we talking about...
1: bottle the
2: got it
1: yeah so it has to
0: I
1: come
0: can't
1: out.
0: Get it to come out at all
1: yeah so. They kind of want that to be the case.
0: why are you creating frustration? First of all, ketchup is for children. If you're using ketchup for anything other than french fries as someone over 12, like you need it with your steak, you are a child.
1: Fair.
0: But
2: I agreed. Like ketchup with my
1: but yeah they it. They pride themselves in the richness of it. And if it is too loose, if it comes out the bottle too fast, they have, like, at their factories, a machine that'll test, like, how far and how quickly it gets there.
0: I like the idea of, you know how they have, like, the high school cops? Like, that can't be the best assignment. That they, like, if you're a cop at the high school versus, patrol officer.
1: Sure, yeah.
0: That someone, like, even lower than that has to, like, with a radar gun,
1: be at with the ketchup.
2: Jeez.
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1: Lollapalooza. I think I'm mad.
2: Okay.
1: I'm thinking in real time.
2: Yeah, what's up?
1: Why? I think I'm mad because I realized how many people use like a palooza.
2: Yes.
1: And then attach it to like their own name for a birthday party or something. Right. Yeah. They don't realize that derives from Chicago's Lollapalooza.
2: Sure. Mm-hmm.
1: And now like, I've also talked to people when I've been traveling that know about Lollapalooza because of Brazil, or they, I think they have the France Lollapalooza,
3: yeah. Uh-huh.
1: Or the German one as well. Yeah. But I'm like, it started in Chicago, and it, for some reason, people don't make that connection.
3: You tell them, Eric.
1: Thank you. Thank you. But yeah.
2: All right.
1: You got Coachella, you got Governor's Ball, you got all these different festivals, but Lollapalooza was kind of one of the first ones to do it.
2: So it's funny that you're like, oh, Chicago Pride, Lollapalooza, because at first Lollapalooza started as a traveling tour.
1: It was a tour, yeah.
2: And it was solely for...
1: Jane's Addiction.
2: Well, not just Jane's Addiction, Perry Farrell of Jane's Addiction,
3: jeez
2: the frontman. He started Lollapalooza, but it was Warped Tour before Warped Tour.
1: Oh, sure.
2: It was the hub for... alternative
1: like punk
2: bands,
1: music,
2: punk music, yeah. Everything like that.
3: Yeah.
2: I mean, like sometimes they'd have artists like Ice-T, but this was in the 90s. And so it traveled regularly throughout America from like 91 to 98. And then in 98, they just couldn't keep it going. Ticket sales flopped.
3: Mm.
2: And then by 99, they canceled it outright. They tried to bring it back in 2003, tried to bring it back in 2004,
3: mm-hmm.
2: still just like couldn't get it off the ground. So as a farewell to Lollapalooza, Perry Farrell was like, let's just do a 2-day show.
1: Mm-hmm.
2: All of our friends, whoever's played Lollapalooza before in Chicago proper.
3: Mm-hmm.
2: And it took off.
1: Yeah.
2: Then they start, you know, and this is what, 2005, so mid 2000s. Then it was like, oh, okay, we can do it again. We just got to keep it in one city. And then rather than going to everybody comes to us. And it, like, it just kept gaining momentum and momentum.
1: Becoming a music festival because of it.
3: That's
2: exactly.
3: So
2: and then
3: interesting.
2: That's how, like, you know, you're saying, okay, you've got the Governor's Balls, you've got all these other ones. It was like, that was how you did it.
1: Mm-hmm.
2: And then everybody else was like, we got to have our festival here and we got to have our festival
1: California
2: there.
1: Version, the New York version.
2: Exactly.
1: For those that don't know, because I'm from Chicago, so obviously I have a little extra pride with it. Lollapalooza's like the only music festival, probably not the only, but one of the only major ones where it's literally in the city center.
2: Yeah.
1: Like you can go see someone at 2 p.m. at Lollapalooza, leave, go back, get lunch in the city with like a 10-minute walk, and then go back into the festival.
2: Yeah.
1: Coachella, you have to book.
2: You're out
1: like,
2: there.
1: Yeah. You're
3: Coachella's a different. It's
1: yeah. Different animal.
2: Yes.
3: It's like a 2-hour shuttle to Coachella.
2: Yeah.
1: But yeah, Lollapalooza started as a tour, but its first mainstay home was in Chicago. It is this week. That's why we're talking about
2: yes.
1: it. Headliners include Charlie XCX, Tate McRae, Lord, Jenny, and more.
2: So isn't Olivia Dean the big one?
1: Olivia Dean, I wouldn't call her bigger than like Jenny or
3: like
1: Charlie
3: Lord.
1: XCX.
2: Sure.
1: Lord.
2: I mean, she's just, I guess I'm an Olivia
1: just
2: Dean fan.
1: Yeah,
2: Olivia
1: yeah,
2: fan. Yeah, sorry. My bad.
1: Be on the lookout for those videos. It's XYZ with Eric Zachary. More About Nothing. 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

0: It is officially the longest commercial flight that has ever occurred. Airbus A350 flew from Australia
1: yes,
0: to
1: of
0: France.
1: Course.
2: Audrey, what are you saying over here now?
1: Oh, yes, an Airbus 350. Oh, yes.
0: Don't do that.
1: I know what that looks like.
0: Yeah, it flew from Melbourne to Toulouse, France.
2: Oh, Toulouse. I love Toulouse.
0: Toulouse, probably, if you didn't know that. That's where Airbus produces a lot of their airplanes.
2: Oh,
1: what is an Airbus?
0: You have Boeing and you have Airbus. Those are two primary manufacturers of airplanes.
1: Why are you talking to me like I'm supposed to know this?
0: Most people at least know that there's two types of airplanes.
2: No, they don't.
0: And then you have Embraer, then you have there's
2: no
0: a few
2: one
0: others.
2: Knows this.
0: Bombardier, but
2: no one knows
0: you've
2: this
0: heard
2: stuff.
0: Of Boeing, right?
1: Yeah.
0: Okay, Airbus is the European version.
1: Well, how was I supposed to know that Airbus?
0: Now you do. Maybe this is more about nothing. I was going to talk about could you handle a 24-hour flight, but
2: absolutely
0: here it is.
2: Absolutely not.
0: XYZ.
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1: In the world that is, what is it, Warner and Paramount that wanted to team up?
2: Yeah, that got blocked,
1: It's temporarily blocked right now. People are still trying to combine forces. Apparently, YouTube has announced that they and Peacock are teaming up, that if you have YouTube Premium, you will now have access to Peacock as well starting next year.
3: That's right. Okay. And I think it's interesting. And like, you know, in the streaming wars, everybody is talking about like, oh, Netflix trying to, you know, grab a different company, the whole Warner situation, all these acquisitions are making it so cutthroat and so like, oh, they're at the top. This is stuff that shouldn't be happening. Mm-hmm. Like, I think a move like, you know, NBC Universal teaming up with YouTube is like, you're kind of for the people on this one.
1: Yeah, I guess my hot take is like, I mean, it's not a hot take, but we're just coming back to cable.
3: Yeah.
1: However, I co-sign more of them teaming up because that's less individual services I have to sign up for.
3: Right, exactly.
1: It was like 2 years ago when we hit the pinnacle of like, if you didn't have five different subscriptions.
2: Yeah, it's like Netflix, Hulu, HBO, YouTube, Peacock.
3: It's too much.
1: Yeah, I mean, I'm sure they're going to raise the price a little bit. But
3: sure.
1: Also,
3: sure.
1: I think too many people are sleeping on YouTube Premium.
3: Really?
1: I'll say it, yeah.
2: I mean, yeah, I like YouTube. Like, I watch a lot of YouTube.
1: I watch a lot of YouTube videos like that I'll fall asleep to, like, just like mini documentaries or whatever it is. But now, anytime I use someone else's Google account and I'm immediately interrupted with an ad.
3: Sure.
1: And don't tell me an ad blocker works because they've found bypasses
3: for
1: that.
3: Right, yeah.
1: Like, that, it's just like, oh.
3: I feel like
1: I thought you were making more money than that. I'm sorry.
3: I feel like they've become, like, more mainstream. Like, not only do a lot of my friends have YouTube Premium, I feel like the odd man out, but, like, a lot of bars are using it. So, like, okay, maybe they want to just run through music videos or, like, they're putting on a live game. Like,
1: so funny to me because that's such a violation of, like, use, and, like, you're supposed to have certain licensing for that.
3: I'm not trying to snitch on anybody.
1: I think we're past that point where, like, really who's going to come after, like, a local bar that, like, threw their Netflix up on their TV. But, like, back in the day, it used to be such a thing. There was a group called Muzak.
3: Yes.
1: M-U-Z-A-K.
2: I remember Muzak.
1: That you, as a restaurant owner, had to have a license to be able to play music in your bar. And now it's just, everyone's like, well, I'm just going to
3: Have YouTube Premium.
1: Plug in the aux. Yeah,
3: yeah, exactly.
1: All right, back to the point. YouTube and Peacock are teaming up. 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There you go. Yay. 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

0: Ariana Grande is suing John Doe, and Audrey thought it was a man named John.
1: Okay, I did not think that, but I did learn that they do in fact know who it is, and she's just suing somebody that they haven't released the name yet. I don't quite understand why you can't just release the name. Anyway,
0: slander. She or his or their attorneys are choosing to have that sealed right now.
1: Sure. Great. Okay.

0: Nike is bringing back the slides. I don't know if they went away, but they have new slides, right? The flip-flop style shoe that they're known for. They're teaming up with, I guess it's called Hyper Rise is how it's pronounced.
1: Yeah. Uh-huh.
0: It's spelled Hyper Rise. Hyper Ice.
1: Yeah. Mm-hmm.
0: So it makes no sense. Anyway, it's a new technologically advanced slide that can massage your feet. It's meant to be wearable recovery gear for athletes.
1: Okay.
0: Starting at $250, it can heat and massage your feet.
1: Yep.
0: And it drops September 29th for $249. I'm sure it will sell out almost immediately.
1: I don't think anybody needs this. I want to underscore athletes.
0: I'm not a Nike hype guy by any means, and these are the first pair I would be like, I'd probably drop $250 on this.
1: I don't understand why you're supposed to wear flip-flops because your feet get hot. Why would you want to heat them up all over
0: these
1: again?
0: These are for recovery.
2: No, they're slides.
1: Yeah, like I said, these are for athletes.
0: You pop these doggies on when you get on the couch.
1: This is for LeBron.
0: No.
2: I don't like slides without socks.
0: They call me the LeBron of radio.
1: No one has ever said that once.
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1: Nike is teaming up with Hyperrise, I guess is the company. It's spelled horribly atrocious.
2: I love that that's
1: it's
2: your
1: like
2: gripe.
1: I can't get over it because I look at it and I see Hype Rice.
2: Okay.
1: Or Hyper Ice.
2: Okay.
1: And consider they're called the Hyper Slides.
2: Right.
1: It's a ridiculous way to spell
2: Hyper Slides, Hyper
1: anyway,
2: Rice.
1: So it's a new version of the Nike Slide, which is the famous, you know, flip-flop that they're known for. I guess slide-type flip-flop. But it's for recovery gear. So it can massage your feet, warm your feet, basically soothe the dogs after you've been out for some athletic
3: soothe the
1: activities.
3: Dogs when they're barking.
2: I think this is tech you don't need.
1: Why?
2: I don't think because
1: you love
2: is,
1: a pedicure, you like a foot massage. Why wouldn't you like these?
2: Because I don't want to get my foot massaged in a flip flop.
1: Well, it's hot.
2: I think you would. You're
1: it's
2: not
1: crazy. You don't wear at least like on your average day to day. You're not wearing flip flops because your feet are hot. You wear them as an alternative to having shoes on in the house.
2: Yeah, it's like
1: so
2: a slipper.
1: I think you're the perfect customer for this.
2: I don't want a hot foot while my toes are out. That's why I wore flip-flops in the first place.
1: I think you can turn off the heating feature. I want the massage.
2: Okay.
3: I feel like, okay, here's what I will say. I'm intrigued.
1: Mm-hmm.
3: Okay. I'm into it.
2: Okay.
3: But I don't understand why you wouldn't just get one of those like little foot massager thingies.
1: It's huge.
2: Yeah.
1: It's a huge thing you have to worry about putting somewhere. They don't work that great. That's
3: well,
1: just that
3: I
1: same
3: can't imagine
1: function.
3: That these work that great because it's just vibration. It's not like,
2: and
3: you
2: are
3: know.
2: You gonna be, are you going to be walking around while getting your foot massaged?
1: Maybe.
2: That's,
3: but
2: that's,
3: I do
2: that's
3: kind of want
1: that
3: these.
1: That sounds wonderful.
2: That's counterintuitive.
1: Right, $250. I know for a fact that's not the most that Jordan has spent on a pair of shoes. What's the most you've paid for a pair of shoes, Audrey?
3: Me personally, not very much. Probably like $120.
1: Okay.
3: I don't really spend that much money on shoes.
1: I mean, obviously it's a premium price, but I would consider it. I've paid almost that for slide type footwear before.
2: Slides you've paid over $200 for?
1: Just under.
2: Okay.
1: Yeah.
3: Right, yeah.
2: And so are you going to try to get these?
1: See, that's the problem. I would get these if I knew they were going to be available on Amazon and I don't have to go through the hoops of like dealing with hypebeasts that are going to try to resell them for $700.
3: Mm.
1: If and when they're available regularly, I may consider it. Yeah.
2: I think they should just sell these privately to professional athletes.
1: Like me.
2: And not, you are not that.
1: I am a professional
2: athlete
1: within my purview.
2: I would not say athlete.
1: I'm athletic.
2: Okay, so we agree.
1: Yeah, you want to see me do a somersault?
2: For the sake of like us not going to the hospital, I don't.
1: I know that for a fact, I can flip better than you.
2: Flip?
1: Yeah.
2: You can do a flip.
1: I can do a cartwheel. I can do a back handspring.
2: I can run faster, longer, lift more weight.
1: That's
2: better. Soccer.
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1: Cannonball!
2: No, what's your announcement?
0: No, for Audrey. okay. Jordan and I are shopping for our first home together.
1: Okay, stop.
3: Oh, wait,
1: stop.
3: Really?
1: Yeah. No, no, we are...
3: No,
1: okay.
0: I loved it. So this morning we had to get to the studio super early because our contractors were here. And I was like, you know what, Jordan, why don't you and I just run to Home Depot together? Because it'll be quicker to just go get the stuff ourselves, mm-hmm. right? For them. Mm-hmm. And we're walking into Home Depot. And it's like a bunch of contractors and then a few new couples.
3: Right.
0: And I'm like, Jordan and I, it's so exciting to be shopping for our new home together.
1: I was like, stop this. Stop
3: I mean, you
1: this.
3: Guys are like kind of matching today.
1: Oh my God.
2: Right. So cute.
1: No, no.
0: What's our couple name?
1: No.
0: Jarek?
1: Damn it.
0: I love it. XYZ with Eric Zachary.
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1: XYZ with Eric Zachary. Ariana Grande is getting litigious.
2: She's suing
1: the hackers.
2: She's suing the hackers, man. Okay, so I didn't know that this happened. I don't know if you guys knew that this happened, but I guess in 2023, she had somebody hack her online accounts and leaked 45 songs of hers.
1: Oh.
2: So, and then those were being sold on the dark web. And then also, there was someone who like pretended to be a photographer to talk to somebody on her team and then like accessed photos of hers.
1: She needs to tighten up that
2: And so, yeah.
1: When
2: and
1: she
2: so,
1: was with SpongeBob, she got too relaxed. You forgot that you have like 45 million followers or whatever it was. I'm just saying, how are you that famous and you don't have your...
2: I was kind of shocked by that.
1: You don't have two-factor authentication, Ariana Grande?
2: Well, what? I mean, yeah. So anyway, she's suing these people. I mean, probably... What I'm unclear on mm-hmm. is if she knows who this person is or not.
1: Well,
2: yet.
1: I think if they're suing someone, that usually means like they have a name to take someone to court.
2: Why would they make it? So she's suing John Doe, but why wouldn't she name them?
1: Well, I don't know.
2: Why wouldn't she name them?
1: I'm trying not to be mean because I probably know this more so than others because my girlfriend's an attorney. But like,
2: no, explain.
1: That just means the name is sealed. So that
2: why is it sealed?
1: Because they haven't proven or like it hasn't come to court yet.
3: It's
1: that they
3: ongoing,
1: so they can't use their name because then she could catch a charge for slandering their name. So sometimes victims' names or offender names.
2: Why can't you just sue people for
1: suing? It's not about suing. The court knows who it is.
3: Yeah.
2: Well, yeah,
1: she but they're just not publicly naming that person.
2: Okay, so this I understand now.
1: I think
2: still
1: it was
2: don't
1: a man
2: under-
1: named John.
2: No, I didn't. I know about John Doe. I know about John Doe. But I was confused because I was like, why wouldn't they just release that? But I guess, I mean, innocent until proven guilty, I suppose.
1: Yeah, that's the world. That's literally it.
3: We live in.
1: It's XYZ with Eric Zachary, your XYZ ENT Entertainment Report, all brought to you by Eggland's Best.
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1: That's huge.
0: That is more than a day on an airplane.
1: Would you do it?
0: Yeah.
1: You would enjoy that?
0: I'm not saying I would enjoy it. I would do it, and I would handle it better than most. I mean, I've been on a 21-hour flight before.
1: Okay.
0: It's not great. I'm not saying it's like my preference or hobby, but I could handle it. I know some people will lose their mind if they had to do that.
1: Audrey, would you?
2: That's like my personal nightmare.
0: Audrey is the worst flyer. How I am in a car
1: is how Audrey is on a plane.
0: Yeah. Yeah.
2: I wish I could just like be in a car everywhere. I do not like being on airplanes. I don't enjoy it. The longest flight I've been on, I think, was like 14 hours or something like that. And it was
0: other things we talked
2: brutal.
0: About today on the show. XYZ's The Test, three pop culture questions. Audrey and Jordan going head to head to try to figure out who paid attention more this past week. I wonder who won. Ariana Grande is suing hackers who stole music from her and more. If you missed any of the show, or you want to watch the video version of XYZ with Eric Zachary, you could watch us now officially on Apple Podcasts,

0: What restaurant orders or just orders of drinks or food give you the ick?
1: Yeah.
0: My mom went on a tangent yesterday about how she's just really upset with people that go too crazy with Bloody Marys, which is crazy because my mom's the one that introduced me to Bloody Marys.
2: Right. My thing is, like, that woman loves me so dearly, but I don't feel like she understands me.
0: Are you saying my mother?
2: Yeah.
0: She doesn't understand you. I can tell you that much.
2: Yeah, but I love Bloody Marys.
0: Yeah.
3: Oh, so you're big on the Bloody Marys.
0: It's not a thing about Bloody Marys. It's people who want to put like hamburgers and sandwiches.
2: Put a BLT on my Bloody Mary.
0: Okay. Oh, okay. I wish you had been here for months.
3: Right.
0: But it begs the question, personally, between us and you and listening, what's something that someone orders that you're like, can't get behind that?
1: Yeah.
0: We'll talk about restaurant or food orders that give you the ick next.
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1: What can someone order at a restaurant or a bar that, whether they're your friend, your family, or your foe, or just maybe even a stranger, you're like, why? Why are you this kind of person that's allowed into this establishment? I'll start. Deviled eggs. It's one thing for it. It's important to know, and I understand I'm in the minority here. I don't like eggs. I especially don't like deviled eggs. But to me,

0: that is kind of a like an hors d'oeuvre you serve at like a family party or
1: sure.
0: So if you go to a restaurant to order,
1: okay,
0: what I already consider just no,
1: right?
0: Like, yeah, I'm like, oh, so you want to just have horrible breath for the rest of the evening?
1: Is it specifically deviled eggs because you're talking about like this is something that you get at a family party? If there are other things that should be categorized as like family party snack. Does that give you the same ick, or is it like specifically?
0: It's because it's deviled eggs. Okay. It's a choice that I just don't understand them personally.
1: Sure.
0: But you're choosing something that you know is going to make you smell bad.
1: Right.
0: At usually a fancy restaurant.
1: Okay.
0: Like, don't tell me just because there's caviar on the top and you're overpaying for eggs.
1: Right.
0: That it's suddenly a delightful snack.
1: Okay.
0: To get that. And then also when I see, this is very gender stereotypical of me.
1: Okay.
0: So I'm not coming after, I'm coming after very specifically straight men, straight white men in bars that order cranberry vodkas. You're part of the queer community. I'm all for it, man. Go for it. But if you are a straight guy and you can't just order a beer or some version of an actual cocktail and you want a cranberry vodka, I'm looking at you like you deserve to be picked last for dodgeball.
2: My thing is, I love men like that.
0: Really?
2: I have a friend who he's like this big burly dude. Uh-huh. Like,
1: okay.
2: Super. Like, he'll just be like, yeah, can I get a lemon drop?
0: I agree that that's in the same lane, but even a lemon drop, at least it's some version of a cocktail or
2: sure.
0: something.
2: Right. It's not just like,
0: to
2: can
0: me,
2: I get a
0: vodka? Like, you have made no effort into your own education in mixology that
2: sure.
0: the best thing you can order is a cranberry vodka, and you know they always drink it through the little straw, too. Every time.
1: I did not know this about you.
0: Yeah.
2: Wow.
0: I judge hard when a...
1: That's hilarious.
0: When a visibly... assumed heterosexual man
1: right.
0: orders a cranberry vodka. I'm
1: okay.
0: like, dude,
1: okay.
0: What's the matter with you?
1: You Neanderthal.
2: My turn. I'll be fast.
0: Yeah. Okay.
2: Well done steaks.
0: Okay.
1: Sure.
0: Yeah, I agree. Obvious. Or steak with ketchup. Like, I don't care however you order your steak.
2: Or
0: Burgers plain.
2: If you order a burger plain, like nothing on it, or if you get a burger with just cheese, I'm just judging you. If
1: sure.
2: especially if the restaurant like has a signature burger,
0: I was
2: and you're
0: say,
2: like, can
0: I think
2: I'll
0: it depends
2: get that
0: where you're at, right?
2: Yeah, I mean, but
0: you're like
2: also
0: a hot dog stand,
2: like,
0: and you don't know what kind of garnishes.
2: Sure,
0: they got.
2: Like yeah, whatever. But baseball like at
0: game.
2: Least put a pickle on it or something. Yeah. Jesus.
0: If you're an adult and you order a side of ketchup to go with your burger. You're a child.
1: Yeah,
0: you
1: yeah.
0: are a child, and Barack Obama agrees with me.
1: This is an excellent segue into mine. I don't care if it's a date, if you're with, you know, a good friend. Doesn't matter, man, woman. If you get a Shirley Temple,
0: same thing.
1: You're weak to me.
2: What only, is up with the?
0: Okay,
2: hey.
0: The only reason I won't fully co-sign a Shirley Temple is because maybe you don't know what to order and you're not drinking, but you want to feel like you got a cocktail, and you also don't want to go off like a mocktail menu.
2: It's not because you love Shirley Temple.
1: Nope.
0: I actually don't.
1: If you're an adult, you don't need to be. There's so many other things you could get, even if you're not drinking. A Shirley Temple is a children's drink. All right. It should be coming in a plastic cup. You should have crayons.
0: So if you get a regular burger, well done, with a side of ketchup, a Shirley Temple and deviled eggs, do not talk to
1: me. You're at Fuddruckers or something.
0: Fuddruckers is great. They have a machine just for cheese. Nacho cheese. You can put that on anything.
2: I haven't heard that name in years.
0: What was that, your nickname or something? The way you said
2: no,
0: that.
2: No, I just...
0: They called me Fuddruckers.
2: That's like where we would go with my dad to hang out with his friends.
0: I know your parents are happily married,
1: oh,
0: but
1: man.
0: When you say that's where we go with my dad, that's got like divorced
1: right,
0: dad. I don't
1: right.
0: know where to take my kid energy.
1: Get her the burger, just cheese, and a Shirley Temple.
0: Fuddruckers. 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
1: Oh, we're doing that again.
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1: Just to add, you know, drama.
0: Drama.
1: It's three pop culture questions all having to do with things that are in the news, but more specifically things we've recently talked about on the show. Right. These questions are not hard. They're level yellow. That is because Jordan,
0: why do you do color coded levels?
1: You're a visual learner, Jordan. So colors are easier for you than numbers.
0: I'm mad. That's right.
1: Anyway, the questions are very mid tier because I got yelled at for them being too hard. So pop culture trivia, three questions. Jordan playing Audrey. Audrey's hand is on her forehead. I don't know if that's because you're checking your forehead wrinkle or you're thinking too hard.
2: It wasn't my wrinkle this time. It was my vein.
1: Oh,
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0: 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Cue the music! Cue the music too quick.
1: I never know what you're
0: the,
1: like.
0: I am the conductor of the test.
2: You are so inconsistent with the
0: I'm
2: cue gonna the
0: get
2: music
0: one
2: thing
0: of those little conductor sticks.
2: You do it once every 2 months.
0: Anyway, okay. It's called The Test. Three pop culture questions. Audrey is taking on Jordan.
3: Yes. Yeah.
0: First one. You buzz in with your name, but you got to wait for the full question to be over. Uh-huh. In order to get the chance to answer, all right? Three questions. Here we go. Question number one. Oh, it's brought to you by Chick-fil-A. The test brought to you by Chick-fil-A.
3: Okay.
0: So I failed question zero. Question one. Adam Driver has made it clear that he has zero interest in joining the Marvel Universe, even going so far to make a tradition, according to Marvel producers, to continuously take Zoom calls with them, only to underscore the fact that he is not interested. What 2021 film about a famous Italian fashion house and its founding family did he star in?
3: Oh. I don't remember.
0: I also built in some code blue hints.
2: Jordan.
0: Yeah, Jordan.
2: Versace.
0: No.
3: It was the other one.
0: There's only so many guys.
3: Yeah, but there were a couple
0: he
3: that
0: starred
3: came
0: alongside
3: out.
0: Lady Gaga of that
3: yeah
0: house.
3: Oh!
2: It wasn't the Versace
0: no
2: film?
3: I don't remember because she's like...
0: You're thinking of the right thing, Jordan. You just have the wrong name. Three.
3: She's like, I'm going
0: two,
3: to kill you.
0: One. House of Gucci.
2: Oh, Gucci.
3: Yeah.
0: 0 points. Question number two.
3: Okay, I just don't remember.
0: Kesha has reminded her fans that she collects human teeth and is actually encouraging them to actively send them in to her for her collection. That's insane. Her 2010 debut album featured a slew of hits, including TikTok, Blah Blah Blah, and Your Love Is My Drug. What was the name of it?
3: Of the album?
0: Mm-hmm.
3: Audrey. Animal.
0: Animal is correct.
3: Yay! Nice.
0: Animal is correct. It went quadruple platinum.
2: Wow.
0: Not to be confused with Cannibal, which was the follow-up EP that she put out in the same year. But Animal was the name of the album.
3: Nice.
0: One
3: look
0: point for
3: go
0: Audrey.
3: Love that's you, great Kesha.
0: That's great.
3: I get you.
0: Question three. David Johnson has been announced as the new Black Panther, or more specifically, the continuation of the Black Panther lineage. He's the first actor to step into the role since Chadwick Boseman. What year was Black Panther released?
3: Audrey.
0: Jordan.
3: Audrey. 2018.
0: 2018 is correct. Audrey, that is very impressive.
2: Wow.
0: More specifically, February 16th, 2018. February 16th is my mom's birthday. So.
3: Oh, nice. You know, well,
0: Wakanda forever.
3: So I won.
0: 2 points for Audrey. Jordan's caught between two absurd people right now. Jordan, do you try on that one?
2: I did. She just said it faster.
0: Yeah. All right. The test this week goes to Audrey. It's XYZ's The Test. All brought to you by Chick-fil-A.
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8: Come to Indian Valley. On an average morning, while heading into work, John was rear-ended at the light, spilling coffee on his shirt. He was in shock and mostly felt okay, but John didn't realize that his symptoms would be delayed. Neck pain, headaches, some shoulder pain too, a lot of discomfort. John didn't know what to do. Wait, he remembered, an ad on his radio for Excellence in Health Chiropractic, winning Best in Alaska 7 years in a row. So without hesitation, John picked up that phone and dialed 562-NECK and was greeted with, "Hello!" And after just a few sessions, his pain had gone away thanks to Excellence in Health Chiropractic, he could go about his normal day.
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0: Ryan Gosling,
1: yes,
0: has been announced as Ghost Rider at Comic-Con in San Diego. Check it out.
2: Is this really happening? This is a character I've wanted to play for a very long time. Paul H., thank you.
0: That's exciting. It's a little confusing because Ryan Reynolds, who I get the two confused all the time, was also there in like a Deadpool costume.
1: Yeah, because he's Deadpool. Yeah.
0: Well, and he did a whole thing where he like walked through Comic-Con, but in costume. So everyone just thought it was some attending Comic-Con.
1: Yeah.
0: And then Robert Downey Jr. like called on him to answer a question. So in my head, I'm like, wait, he's playing both parts. And I'm like, oh, no, the other Ryan's there too.
1: Yes.
0: Both handsomes are there.
3: I have two things to say about this.
1: Okay.
3: One, you guys were right. I'm slowly learning about how they like soft launch superheroes.
0: Okay. Can you just say the first half of one again?
3: No.
0: You guys are right.
3: Thing two I have to say, okay. I have a vague memory from being like maybe 5 years old, being at my grandparents' house, and my grandpa was watching Ghost Rider with Nick Cage.
1: Yes.
3: And I didn't know that he was a Marvel character.
1: Yeah.
3: I thought it was just like a really weird, because my grandpa watches those weird like movies, like he watches like the movies on like History Channel. So I thought it was like one of those.
0: Oh, you thought it was history?
3: Yeah. I thought it was, no. You know how they'll play like Leprechaun, you know?
0: The History Channel does not play Leprechaun.
3: Yes, they do.
0: I would be willing to put money on that. The History Channel does not play.
3: What is happening?
0: Leprechaun.
3: They play these like weird, like I swear.
1: No, they play history documentaries. No. Okay,
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0: YouTube and Peacock are teaming up, and I kind of think this one's for the people.
1: Yeah.
0: You know, I mean, you can claim monopoly, you can claim there are too many people are getting too much of a control over entertainment, but I'm kind of a fan when you have a subscription to one service, and then now you get another one, like the Disney Hulu Plus, or Disney Plus Hulu, whatever it was. 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
1: 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That is it for us today on your Tuesday, July 28th.
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3: It's old school. You'd be like, I'm Eric.
1: It's Tuesday, 5:04 p.m. Oh. It was a little before my time. 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I'm like, we got phones now.
3: I like that. 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
1: 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All right, I know what we're doing tomorrow. 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
3: Nobody would die if you just fine.
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2: Yes.
1: Thank you for that. Audrey.
3: Whatever.
1: And Jordan.
2: Audrey said you don't get bullied like
1: Everybody
2: that.
1: Everybody say goodbye.
2: You're being dramatic.
1: Everybody say goodbye.
2: That's what she's saying about
1: you. 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
1: It's Joe Campbell for Guardian Security. I'm sure you're inundated with online ads for kits and things you can stick up yourself with sticky tape, and they maybe even claim to have monitored systems. But there's a big difference between being a number amongst millions with a big conglomerate from outside of Alaska versus local monitoring. The only company that offers that is Guardian Security. Danielle from Guardian joins me, and let's talk a bit about that local monitoring. Big difference between hearing just a random whistle that at this point doesn't even turn my head versus hearing a local voice. Someone who is watching actively what's going on that camera system, right?
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5: 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We celebrate those who have served and those who are proudly serving. 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
1: Who was wrong in this situation? A DoorDash woman knocked on the door when she was making a delivery, and the guy came on the speaker, and this is what happened.
2: No, I don't understand.
3: Do you realize you ordered from Carmack and you're in Smithtown?
2: That's a 15, 20-minute drive.
3: It's not. You need to try to drive it. I just drove it. It's 40 minutes.
2: So I think you have to pick up if you think it's that far.
3: So I think you need to adjust your tip to make it right.
2: How much is the tip?
3: You gave an $8 tip.
2: What the hell are you looking for?
3: I'm going to bring the food back.
1: She took the food back and did not deliver it because she said it took too long to get there and that he didn't adjust the tip to give her more. What do you think? 1-800-330-9999. Amy?
4: Absolutely. I had a similar situation where the DoorDash guy called me and said, you didn't give me a big enough tip. I'm not delivering your food, and took it back to the store.
1: Don't they see it first what the tip is before they accept a delivery or no?
4: Yeah, it was a $12 tip. But because he hit traffic and it took him longer, he refused to deliver it. And when I called DoorDash, they told me there was nothing they could do.
5: Wow. Really? That's interesting.
1: Interesting. Thanks so much, Amy.
5: I mean, the policy certainly would impact my decision-making skills, right? If it's going to take me off the road from delivering the next one for that long, then it becomes a mathematical equation. Roger, what do you think? Five calls says it all. Was the DoorDash delivery driver in the wrong to take back the food?
6: Yeah, I don't think it was very smart to leave empty-handed. She probably should have just took the tip she got. I'm actually a Dasher myself. And when you get the order, it tells you the mileage and the tip amount, and you should choose accordingly.
1: That was my biggest question. It's like, if you see that, can't you make that decision before you take the order?
6: Oh, yeah. I turn down orders all the time like that. Like, if people don't want a tip, you just don't take the order.
5: Let me give a third possibility. You deliver the food, but you take back your favorite item. And then you just go, I don't know, man, I didn't see it in the bag, right? It's like supplemental income.
1: Peter, five calls says it all. Was the DoorDash lady in the wrong?
7: Absolutely, 100%. Because that's her job. Her job was to take the food, deliver it, and the tip is based on the service. But we've gotten so far away of what a tip is now, she doesn't ask how much she should get.
1: Hi, it's Anna and Raven. Who's this?
8: Hi, Anna. This is Jaylene again. I called once. I used to be an Uber driver, and I also used to do delivery for DoorDash.
1: So what do you think?
8: Well, I agree with the lady who delivered the food, partly, because, you know, sometimes as a DoorDash driver, you actually don't see the deliveries coming in. Like, they add on to your delivery, so you don't even know what the distance is. Then by the time you pick it up, you see that you're going to drive like 40 or 25 minutes. For these 40 minutes, they pay you roughly about maybe $10 at most. And you've driven 40 minutes, that's a lot of gas. So I think the guy should have been a little bit more considerate. Though I think even her, she should have understood that the guy tried. Not so many people tip even $8. So the guy tried, but it's good she brought it to light. We are having a discussion about it. And people should realize that delivery drivers go through a lot because you're burning your gas for 40 minutes and you're being paid $10. You know, so I think there should be a little bit

0: more consideration from DoorDash and customers when you do an order.
1: I mean, that's a really good point. Yeah. My gosh, so I see both sides of this so clearly.
2: Well, I think the vicinity is really important, right? Like, mm-hmm. I mean, what's that radius that you're selecting saying, yes, I accept it, and it's in this amount, right? Because if it's 2 miles, that's one thing. That could be cumbersome, especially with traffic. If it's 5 miles, it's something else. If it's 8 miles or something like that because it's a distance away, that changes a whole lot.
1: I still don't know who I think is right. All I know is that I'm just hungry.
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1: It's a term of endearment. It's a title, Grandpa. But here's the question. Do you just give it to anybody that wants that title? You're going to get the whole story. Then you'll be the judge coming up next.
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1: One couple.
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2: And I'm being deprived of going there because I'm a guy?
1: You decide the outcome.
4: All right, Gabby, you got to be happy to hear that, right?
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4: Every day a couple joins us. They let us know what their disagreement is about, and then it's up for you to decide who's right. Now, Cassidy and Noah, this is a tough one. How long have you guys been together?
5: We've been together 5 years.
4: Okay, and how old is your son?
5: 4.
4: So what is the problem that you're having? It's not actually with your son, right?
5: No, it's with my mom. So she has this new boyfriend that she's had for like a couple months, and she wants our son to call him grandpa. And I am just so against this because I don't know how long this is going to last. I don't want our son to be like calling this guy grandpa and getting attached to him and thinking he's his grandpa. And I don't know. I think it's ridiculous. And I really, you know, I don't want him to be calling this guy grandpa.
0: It's a little forward, right? What's your side of this there, Noah?
6: Guys, this is so not a big deal. I mean, the kid is 4, you know, I mean, he's going to call somebody grandpa. This is a good dude. I've met this guy. Him and Cassidy's mom get along well. Like, this is not a big situation. This is not a big deal. He should be allowed to call this guy grandpa. He may not even remember it if the guy goes away. I think he's going to stick around.
0: You know, I mean, I don't remember things from when I was 4 or 5 years old. I got to be honest. No. There's all sorts of photos. I lost my grandfather, one of them, when I was young at that age. And there's all sorts of photos of us playing. And boy, you would think that I would remember him forever. And sadly, I don't. I mean, that's just the reality of it. On the other hand, some people always like to think that they do or they will, whether that's their mind playing tricks on them. So then they're going to be like, what happened to Grampy? Oh, poor Grampy. He was only here for 3.5 months before Grandma dumped him and got me another pappy. I don't know. I mean, either way, if it doesn't work out, it's almost like, Noah, if you're telling me there's been a string of boyfriends, what's the difference, Cassie? Right? I mean, really?
6: Yeah. Well, I love my wife and I respect her and I want to, you know, support her decisions, but this is such a non-thing.
4: I don't know if I would want my children to call anybody grandpa besides their actual grandpa.
0: I mean, but that's a you thing, not a child thing. That's got nothing to do with the development of the child. That's you.
4: Cassidy, how about your actual father?
5: No, my dad has never been in the picture, so there never has been a grandpa.
4: Okay.
0: I mean, then everybody can be grandpa. I mean, like, guy at your favorite donut shop, mm-hmm. person at the crosswalk, absolutely.
6: Yeah, I've told him to call the landscaper grandpa.
0: Why not?
4: Yeah. I don't know. Would you allow someone that wasn't blood related to you or at least married into the family to take that name of a grandparent?
0: 1-800-330-9999. Whose side are you on? It's the Couples Court with Anna and Raven.
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0: 3-1, it's the Ann Raven Show.
4: Cassidy and Noah, they have a 4-year-old son. Now, Cassidy's mom, she's had a lot of boyfriends in the past. But this new boyfriend is going to last forever. And it's been a few months. And whenever they go visit mom and the boyfriend's there, the boyfriend says to their son, call me grandpa. Call me grandpa.
0: Well, I think, you know, the real thing here is, and mom is pushing that, right? Like, so mom mm-hmm. is excited about that. Obviously, Cassidy's got a reservation. She says, I've seen her date plenty of people before. This is just weird for my son. And Noah says, it's not a big deal. He's a nice guy. Our son isn't even going to remember. It's not really that big of a deal, right? But I don't know.
4: What do you think? Like on our text line, it says, not married, so no, her side. Is that-

0: that the rule? Like, and grandpa is a really meaningful title for somebody.
1: I think the big thing for me is 3 months, right? 3 months. I mean, if she's dating the guy 3 months or 6 months or whatever, you know, if she had been dating the guy for a year and a half and, you know, they're in love, to me, it doesn't matter whether or not they're married. But if it's only been a few months, I mean, that seems pretty.
0: I mean, if you were dating somebody 3 months, would you call them dad?
1: Right.
0: You know, if, like, right. It seems very strange.
1: Right.
0: What do you think? Is it too soon to have your son call your mom's new boyfriend grandpa? 1-800-330-9999. Rob, whose side are you on?
2: I got to go with her. There's 100 other things that the kid could call the guy. Grandpa is grandpa's family. Grandpa, you grow up with a grandpa. You don't have a grandpa come in and out of your life. Whether or not the guy sticks around, that's one thing. But he can be anything else. He could be Uncle Charlie. He can be whatever.
1: Uncle Charlie kind of sounds like it.
0: I know an Uncle Charlie.
1: Was he a nice guy?
0: Yeah. He's like the guy that lets like the kids that are too young drive ATVs and stuff. Thanks for the call. 1-800-330-9999. Whose side are you on? Couples Court.
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1: Do you think somebody that your mom just started dating a few months ago earns the designation as grandpa? That's what the disagreement is between Cassidy and Noah. Mm. Cassidy's mom, she dates guys. They come into the picture. She's head over heels in love. And then a few months later, they're gone. But this guy's been around for a little bit now, few months. And they would like for Cassidy and Noah's son to call him grandpa. And Cassidy is not on board with that.
0: Well, I mean, we had a caller that said that, you know, there's a lot of different variations of grandpa that they could use in this regard, right? I mean, listen, great for Cassidy's mom who's out there living her best life doing the dating thing. But, you know, a few months, it seems a little bit short, really, right?
1: Yeah, but Noah disagrees. He's like, let your mom do what she wants. He doesn't know. He's 4 years old. If the guy's gone in 6 months, he's not going to remember. What's the big deal? If it makes her happy, it makes her happy.
0: Might be a good point.
1: What do you think? 1-800-330-9999. Frank, whose side are you on?
2: Her side. Not married, not grandpa.
0: Not married, not grandpa. Sorry, buddy, you don't make it.
1: I really like that. I mean, it just seems so cut and dry. It seems to make sense to me.
0: And Ann Raven, Leticia, whose side are you on?
3: I'm on the wife's side. I just feel like if the mom has a history of bringing boyfriends in and out of the house, well, then what does that say about this guy? You can't just call anybody grandpa. The kid's going to get attached to him, and then he's going to be gone.
0: Hey, Scott, whose side are you on today?
4: I don't remember who was on whose side, but I think calling somebody grandpa is disrespectful to grandpas. It's an honor to be a grandpa, and I think you earn it. You don't just get it.
1: It's weird that he's like, call me grandpa. Like, what? Who would say something like that to me? It doesn't make sense. That is a big, big designation.
4: It doesn't make sense. It's like I said, it's an honor to be a grandpa, which I am. I wouldn't force that on anybody.
5: The verdict is in. Jury foreman, what are the results?
1: Cassidy, our audience agreed with you today. It's not fair that she put you in this position where you have to make this decision because it's only been a few months. And to give somebody that kind of name is a special thing. And you don't have to have your son call him that.
6: Great. Thank you, audience.
7: Whatever.
0: I mean, at some point, though, if this guy is going to be in the picture and he's going to be there long enough.
6: Yeah, if they get married or, like, he's here maybe longer than a year, we can think about it.
7: Yeah, what happens if he says, like, hey, call me grandpa?
0: You going to correct him?
6: I mean, yeah.
0: Awkward.
1: All right, if you have a problem, too, send an email. couplescore@annaandraven.com.
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2: Every week, another middle schooler joins us, and today it's Liam. Liam, how are you?
3: I'm great.
2: Where do you go to school? What grade are you going into? Give us all the fun info.
3: I go to St. Luke's Catholic School, and I'm going into 7th grade.
0: Anybody you want to say hi to today, Liam?
3: I'd love to say hi to my grandma in Chicago.
2: Oh, that's so nice. Hi, Grandma.
0: That's sweet. What's your grandmother's name?
3: Cindy. Grandma's awesome.
2: Yeah. Love that. All right, Liam, go ahead. Give us the first news story of the week.
3: Mexico lost to England in the World Cup, so the soccer season is over. But the rain might bring a big win to the country after all. Starting in late spring, a wetter-than-normal El Nino has brought rich rains across the country. Almost half of Mexico has been dealing with a 6-year drought. At this point, Mexico has seen over 90% of recovery, and it's looking like it would be drought-free come October. Lots of benefits from this, including better access to fresh water for homes and farming. I'd say that's a win.
0: You know, Lake Powell and Lake Mead are at historic lows at this point right now, and you know what happens every time that drops a couple feet? They find more bodies.
2: Thank you, Raven.
0: Yep, they certainly do.
2: I was not where I was planning to go. I had no idea that Mexico had a 6-year drought.
0: If you didn't know this, Liam, Anna's very concerned with droughts.
2: I get worried when there's droughts.
0: I have
2: a fear of being dehydrated. I have a lot of issues with the lack of water.
0: Congratulations, Mexico. Good luck.
3: Who and what is Timothy? This is what local residents of Seattle were wondering after seeing a viral clip of a short-spined raccoon roaming through their town. This now-famous trash panda, affectionately named Timothy, has an impressively round body due to a rare genetic condition. He's captured the hearts of 8.3 million viewers and the eyes of Washington Governor Bob Ferguson, who recently named Timothy the Washingtonian of the Day for his inspiration and his resilience.
2: So he's got a spinal defect that makes this raccoon look really rounded. But I love raccoons. And we also have a trash panda at my house that we call Rocket.
0: Mm-hmm.
2: And my husband has done everything in his power, Liam, to try to get Rocket to stop coming into our trash can. He puts a giant boulder on the top of our garbage
0: cans. Not enough. They have tiny little hands like humans.
2: No, he can't get in. And it makes me sad. Some nights I'll walk outside and I will purposely knock that boulder off because I'm like, Rocket's hungry. And I watch on the Ring cameras, he'll go in around like midnight, 12:30.
0: Mm-hmm.
2: He doesn't come out till like 3 a.m.
0: Because he knows. You guys are sleeping. He's got
2: there.
0: Time.
2: He's in there. He's just wreaking havoc, eating all the garbage. And I'm like, he's not bothering anybody. Look how fat he is. He's
0: right.
2: So happy.
0: Right. Good luck, Timothy. We're rooting for you.
2: I hope Timothy is being well fed. All right. Go ahead, Liam. You can continue.
0: Liam.
3: Blockbuster movie Project Hail Mary starring Ryan Gosling, who is an out-of-this-world actor, has remained at the top of the movie charts all summer and is deserving of all praise. Project Hail Mary follows a desperate Earth attempt to save the sun from sun-eating parasites. This book adaptation joined Andy Weir's roster of bangers, including The Martian, and is a must-see for all mankind.
0: Liam is tapped into this show's pulse right here. He's got his animal stories. He's got his science fiction.
2: It's so outlandish, and it's not anything I like. I don't really like sci-fi. But with the alien out there, and the alien is so funny, and like it's so heartfelt, what a great movie it is. I'm so glad you brought it up.
0: It's outlandish until it happens.
2: Well, I mean, I guess it's only a matter of time. Yes.
0: Liam, I loved it. I thought it was great.
2: You were wonderful today. Thank you so much for being our middle schooler of the week.
3: Thank you so much for having me.
2: If you have a middle schooler that would like to be our student of the week, you can sign them up at annaandraven.com.
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4: My favorite part of this whole story was that she said, I knew I looked hot and I wanted everyone to see. Mm. And I was like, yeah, you know what? Bet checks.
3: When you're feeling it, you're feeling it.
4: Yeah, exactly. Yeah. Too bad she got kicked off the stage. Oh. It's coming up next.
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1: I don't think she want to be on the stage.
2: Oh.
0: Oh, girl, is you crazy? I let him dance all over me.
2: That's Usher saying, I don't think she wants to be on the stage and motioning for security to take her off. So if you haven't heard about this story yet, a woman was selected from the crowd to go on stage at a Chris Brown Usher concert to do one of those steamy things where he sings all up on her.
0: Nashville, right?
2: Yeah, she
0: basically like assaults her.
2: Right, and then she, you know, like is supposed to faint because it's a pop star, except that's not what happened in this situation at all. She gets led off stage, the crowd boos her, and all the theories start happening on the internet on why she wasn't all giddy when an oiled up shirtless Usher was singing to her. Now, first, she wrote that she went.
0: Are you going to give me her name?
2: No.
0: Okay.
2: Yeah. Why do you want? Why do you want her name?
0: I saw it somewhere, right? No, I saw. I'll get it. You do it. You keep talking about his oiled body.

0: Does it matter? Are you looking for her Facebook profile page?
1: She seems like a very nice person.
0: Okay. So she gets lost, let off stage. Everybody boos her. The internet goes crazy and starts like, you know, shunning her. Like, what's wrong with you? That was Usher all up on you and all that.
1: Yeah.
0: And she says she put this whole thing out on her Instagram or TikTok saying that she knew she looked hot and she wanted the world to see how hot she was. That got more backlash. So she deleted it and did an interview with TMZ.
2: And upgraded to VIP. And they don't give you any instructions on who, what, when, where, or how.
3: They didn't tell you they were going to pull you on stage?
2: They told me that it was a possibility of me going on stage. They didn't confirm that until it was closer to time.
0: She just thought that she was so hot. She was getting pulled from the regular audience to go sit in the VIP section that she might go on stage. She was with her mom.
1: Yeah.
0: So,
1: I mean, so wouldn't that be part of it too if you were there with your mom and Usher was like, let me dance on you?
0: Well, you know, she continues.
2: Of course, you're getting to go up on stage. Why would I decline that? But you also don't know who you're going on stage for or with.
0: Uh-oh.
1: So she likes Chris Brown.
0: Oh.
1: She's a Chris Brown fan.
0: So wait a minute. Was the reason why she was turning down Usher because of that?
2: I went to the concert for Chris Brown. It's nothing against Usher or anything like that, but I'm more of a Chris Brown fan. It would have been a different reaction with Chris Brown. It would have been the stiffness or whatever.
0: What she doesn't realize is something I learned a long time ago at a New Kids on the Block concert.
1: Well, oh, yeah. Exact same situation.
0: This is the exact
1: same situation. Who was oiled up on you?
0: Donnie Wahlberg.
1: Yeah,
0: now,
1: okay.
0: So here, I had spent my entire life in love with Jordan from New Kids on the
1: Block. The wrong member.
0: I had posters of him on my wall.
1: You would kiss them?
0: I would kiss them.
1: Yeah.
0: He was my boyfriend. I was going to marry him and spend the rest of my life with him. When I was 8 years old and this was happening...
1: That was the guy you wanted.
0: That was the one I wanted, right? Much like she wanted Chris Brown. Now...
1: Same thing?
0: Same thing.
1: Yeah.
0: Now, fast forward to now I'm an adult. I work in radio. New Kids on the Block tickets, not as hard to get anymore.
1: You see Donnie Wahlberg still keeping up the body. Body's fit.
0: We go backstage to a New Kids on the Block concert, and here comes Jordan Knight, the man of my dreams. And I look at him, and he gives me like a limp fish handshake, right?
1: And he doesn't do it for you anymore.
0: And from behind, here comes Donnie Wahlberg, scoops me off my feet, swishes me around. And I said to my cousin Angela, we had been in love with the wrong New Kid on the Block for our entire life. If she would have just gotten a little sweaty for Usher, she would be married to Usher.
1: So, it's not true. Gabrielle Cheyenne is her name, and apparently she's in love with the wrong member of that tour there.
0: Right.
1: I mean, I saw him at the Super Bowl. Usher was incredible. But at some point, like, he's like 50 now. Does the oily dance thing at the concert become creepy?
0: I will say this, though. She did look good.
1: She looked good.
0: Beautiful.
1: She looks very
0: nice. She wanted to shoot her shot with Chris Brown. She didn't want to mess it up.
1: Well, so maybe she'll meet him at the next tour stop. Maybe. Yeah.
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0: On an average morning, while heading into work, John was rear-ended at the light, spilling coffee on his shirt. He was in shock and mostly felt okay, but John didn't realize that his symptoms would be delayed. Neck pain, headaches, some shoulder pain too, a lot of discomfort. John didn't know what to do. Wait, he remembered, an ad on his radio for Excellence in Health Chiropractic, winning Best in Alaska 7 years in a row. So without hesitation, John picked up that phone and dialed 562-NECK and was greeted with, "Hello!" And after just a few sessions, his pain had gone away thanks to Excellence in Health Chiropractic, he could go about his normal day.
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5: You'll want to watch your speed through Eagle River on the inbound Glen and a struggle presently getting onto Jay Bear at the D Street and Boniface gates. That's time saver traffic.
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7: 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State-of-the-art technology for your most important picture. Partly sunny with our high near 70 and light winds. Partly cloudy for this evening. Overnight low drops down to around 56 with west winds at 5 to 10 miles per hour. Mostly sunny for Thursday with our high at right around 72. 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
8: Saying I'm sorry, it's never easy, but there's 6 steps to the perfect apology, according to the expert that's coming up next. And it seems like a lot. 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It's a lot. But the third step is one of the most important. People forget to do it. And truthfully, if you want to be forgiven, this is the one you should be doing the most. It's coming up next.
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1: Saying I'm sorry seems easy enough, but it's amazing how many people screw it up. Susan McCarthy is the author of the book Sorry, Sorry, Sorry, The Case for Good Apologies.
0: You know, a lot of times we think that if we just say the words, I'm sorry, we're off the hook on the rest of the things. But there is a whole etiquette to this, right?
2: That is absolutely right. And, you know, people don't know how brilliant they are, and they come up with the most amazing dodges to avoid a proper apology.
1: Okay, so I know that from your book that there's basically six and a half parts of the perfect apology. Can we go through them quickly?
2: Yeah, they're simple, but can be difficult. Part one, say you're sorry. Two, for what you did. Three, show you get it. Four, no excuses. Five, why it won't happen again. And six, reparations, or what I like to think of as, here's a tissue.
0: Boy, I didn't expect you to rattle them off so quickly here. Now I'm going to need cliff notes here, Susan. Number three, what was that again?
2: Show you get it. And that's to say that you show you understand the impact. You know, I'm sorry I took the car without telling you. You need to say, I'm sorry I took the car without telling you, and you had no way to get to the grocery store and pick up Allison.
0: Susan, I mean, I know that these are just examples, but if you're taking these from your real life, I mean, you have done some terrible, terrible things. I mean, whoever you're using for these examples, all right, for the muse.
2: I'm being clever. I've done terrible things, not these terrible things.
0: Okay, all right. So I know one of the big things is don't make excuses after, right? When we get to four and five, what are our lessons here?
2: Sometimes it's useful to give an explanation. So you might say, I wasn't trying to steal your kid's trike. My kid has a trike just like it, and I thought it was my kid's trike. So that's an explanation. But then, you know, excuses are things like, I had a really bad day, and then I walk in the door, and you ask me where my shoes are. You know, I am not your shoe concierge, and I just couldn't take one more abuse, and so I yelled at you.
1: Right. I love it.
0: Right. You know, get your own damn shoes. Yeah. Right.
1: So there's a lot of right ways to apologize, but are there wrong ways to apologize, too, besides obviously doing the opposite of all these things?
2: You know, when you look at apologies in the news, you'll often see this interesting thing. You know, an athlete will apologize to the team. Suppose, you know, the athlete punches out a fan. The fan needs an apology, but oftentimes what you'll hear is, I'm so sorry I let the team down. That shows you who they really care about.
1: You know, and I think that it's hard for adults to apologize. And I find that I have this trap where my little one, I'll be like, go say you're sorry. Like when, you know, if she pushes somebody on the playground or she like raises her voice or whatever she does. And like she's doing it to appease me.
0: Right.
1: Is there a way to teach your children?
0: Right. The proper technique.
1: And how to mean it. How to like acknowledge what you did wrong and to mean it and not just say, I'm sorry because my mom is standing over my shoulder and she's not going to stop yelling at me until I say these words.
2: I think a lot of that, they just have to be old enough to develop the mental facility to understand how others feel. And I do think it's appropriate for parents to make kids apologize, even if they are not really sincere. The big mistake that people make is to then try to get the kid to understand after they apologize why they had to apologize.
1: Susan McCarthy and Marjorie Engel, they're the authors of Sorry, Sorry, Sorry, The Case for Good Apologies. You can get it right now on Amazon. Thank you so much, Susan.
2: Thank you, Anna. Thank you, Raven.
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14: 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That's time saver traffic.
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1: Did you ever buy your kid a pet and then immediately regret it? Yep. It's kind of what's happening in my house. I mean, she had begged for so long. I was like, yeah, what's the big deal? Well, now we have this little critter running around and I'm kind of at night. I'm like afraid and glad that it's in her room because I like keep thinking about it crawling on top of me.
0: Yeah.
1: Oh.
0: Yeah. I mean, I think the biggest regret for you is how long this thing might actually live.
1: Well, that's, I didn't realize it when I bought it. It's coming up next.
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1: Did you ever get your kids a pet and then you immediately regret it? My daughter had been begging me for a hermit crab, and finally this year when we were on our boardwalk beach vacation, I gave in, went to one of the beach shops, said, sure, pick out a hermit crab, and now we have Hermie. He lives in our house.
0: Yeah, and you just learned that he needs a friend online.
1: Right. And then somebody wrote on our Facebook page at Anna and Raven, they procreate. So be careful, because if you put them like in a cage and it's a male and a female or whatever they are, I guess they can like have tons of hermit crab babies.
0: Oh my gosh.
1: Can you imagine I wake up one morning and they're just all over my house, like they're attacking?
0: Yeah. You got more than you bargained for with this.
1: Yeah. I was like shocked because I looked at their life expectancy. I'm like, it's a hermit crab that I bought on the boardwalk. Like, how long can it be? And like some places say that they can live for years. Hi, it's Anna and Raven.
2: One time, my son was 4 years old. I bought him some aquatic frogs. You know, the water frogs?
1: Yeah.
2: He's now 22, graduated college, and I still have the damn frogs.
0: Come on!
1: Oh, my gosh.
0: Come on!
2: I'm telling you. I can't kill them. I try. I almost tried electrocution. They all died.
0: Oh, my God. How many of them are there?
2: There's three.
0: Oh, my.
2: Brock, Larry, and Carlos.
0: Oh, my God.
1: Carlos is holding on.
2: And I've had them for about 17 years now, and they won't die.
1: Oh, my gosh. Imagine if I have my Hermie forever.
0: Oh, no.
1: Oh, my God.
0: You don't want that.
2: Yeah. Think about that.
1: Wait a minute. Aquatic frogs? Did you Google how long they live?
2: I should have done that. I should have Googled them the first day.
0: How long are they going to live, Anna?
1: Up to 20 years.
0: Oh, man. Well, all right. So it sounds like their time is coming.
2: I got 3 or 4 more years to go.
1: One time we were at a carnival, and we won a goldfish. And we brought the goldfish home, and we nicknamed him Big Guy. Well, Big Guy lived to be 5 years old. He was the longest living goldfish of all time. He got big. I had to get him like 2 aquariums as he grew in size.
0: That's wild.
1: Yeah.
0: Oldest pets I had, no doubt, would be my cats. They lived to be 22 years old.
1: Wow.
0: Yeah, and I had them from when they were little kitties. So I had them the entire time. I'm not going to lie. We had great years together. We had some rough years together, too.
1: I remember at the end, you were like, you just kept talking about how much you loved your dogs, but you're sad to see the cats go. I'm like, they're not sick, Raven. What are you talking about?
0: No, they were sick and fading for a while. When you see them kind of, you know, fall off, it's rough. But, you know, I moved them back and forth across the country, various apartments, different relationships. They survived it all.
1: One of my friends, Nancy, her cat Leo just passed away. He was a couple months short of 20 years old.
0: Oh, my.
1: And she took it really, really hard. So yesterday I was talking to her. He just passed, like last week. And she called one of those animal psychics, and she talked to the animal psychic, like, to see if he was at peace. This is I kid you not. And she's, like, completely normal. Like, she, you know.
0: Yeah, except for this. Well, except for this one phone call.
1: So. I was surprised that she did it. I really was surprised. But, you know, when you're going through mourning and you're sad,
0: sure.
1: Like, you know, you can do whatever you got
0: to
1: do.
0: Right, right. What did Leo have to say?
1: Leo said he was at peace and he was good and he's still at the house. And I was like, well, of course. Like, what was he going to say? You know, like, what did you think? He was going to be like, I'm in hell. Like,
0: your friend is listening and crying now.
1: I mean, she gets my sense of humor. Nothing I wouldn't say to her face.
0: I love the idea of the cat stuck in purgatory and messaging you, get me out of here.
1: 1-800-330-9999. How long did your pet live?
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9: You'll want to watch your speed through Eagle River on the inbound Glen and a struggle presently getting onto Jay Bear at the D Street and Boniface gates. That's time saver traffic.
10: Partly sunny with our high near 70 and light winds. Partly cloudy for this evening. Overnight low drops down to around 56 with west winds at 5 to 10 miles per hour. Mostly sunny for Thursday with our high at right around 72. We're back to Anna and Raven on Alaska's Best Mix, 103.1.
11: We have a hermit crab. I finally gave in to my daughter. She's been asking for years. We went on a boardwalk beach vacation, picked one up, brought it home. I was like, how long can they live? I mean, I sounds terrible when I say it out loud.
12: Right.
11: But I'm like, a couple months, right? That's, you know, I don't know what the life expectancy of a hermit crab is. Until I looked it online, it's like years. I'm like, what?
12: You figured $13 investment, you know, a few months here, right? Keep them, you know, happy, no big deal. But, you know, it obviously has grown. It's become a larger problem.
11: Yeah, because now I'm like, I'm going to have this hermit crab for the rest of my life, it looks like. So we asked on our Facebook page at Anna and Raven, how long did your oldest pet live and what kind of pet was it? A lot of cats living a long life.
12: Mm.
11: Debbie wrote, I had a kissing fish that lived 25 years. What is a kissing fish?
12: I think we're both like this.
11: It's like they make duck lips, but it's a kissing fish.
12: Pretty much all fish.
11: For 25 years?
12: Yeah, that's a long time, right?
11: Ah, how about your pet? 1-800-330-9999. How long did it live?
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2: How old was your oldest pet when they passed away? I just found out that the hermit crab that I let my daughter get while we were on vacation, his name is Hermie, is going to live years. I was like, there's no way, like, that more than a few weeks. I have no idea about hermit crabs, but now I am.
3: Yeah, now you know. Now you're becoming educated about this.
2: Yeah, we asked around the office about the oldest pet.
4: Muffin was about 15 years old. He was a cat. A lot of hairballs. Honestly, he went into the woods and I never saw him again.
3: That's what cats do.
2: But wait a minute. He wasn't going fast. He was old. Why didn't you go pick up your cat and bring him back inside?
3: No, it's well known that, like, cats, when they're sick, they just kind of wander off.
2: Really?
3: A lot of times, yeah, they'll find a place to, especially if they're indoor or outdoor cats, they will find a place to hide, and then it just kind of comes to an end.
2: One time, it was my sister's cat, Stripes. My husband, we were just dating at the time, left the back sliding door open, and Stripes got out, and we never saw Stripes again. So to this day, we say that my husband killed Laura's cat, Stripes.
3: Well, it was probably a coyote, but I get what you're saying.
2: But I still think that Stripes is alive, because there's no evidence.
3: Living his best life.
2: Like, now 37 years old somewhere.
3: On an island. Right. In that diner, having a drink with Sinatra and Elvis, like,
2: and
3: the
2: Tupac.
3: Velvet painting.
2: Right. Tupac. Right. Yeah, exactly. 1-800-330-9999. Hi, it's Anna and Raven. How long did your oldest pet live?
5: We always had fish, and we had big ones in this fish tank, and they died, and my husband was going to break down the tank. Well, my daughter's friend came over and he said, you know, you guys haven't broken this down yet. I'm sick of seeing it empty. Well, he poured 10 little, the feeder fish in this thing, the little, like, guppies that really don't live. Well, 9 of them died almost right away. 1 of them lived 13 years.
3: Oh, my gosh.
5: We named him Skippy. Mm-hmm. He got really big. And I couldn't believe it. And when he died, I cried.
2: That was like Big Guy. Big Guy, my goldfish. I mean, my expectations were so low. And then when he finally passed away when he was 5, I was like, I can't even flush this thing down the toilet. It's too big at this point. I had to go put it in the sewer outside.
3: No, it's not the same. She cried, and you were upset that you couldn't flush it down the toilet and threw it in the sewer.
2: Oh, no, it was a burial by sea.
5: I was heartbroken. I'm like, Skippy, Skippy's dying. Right.
3: Did he eat his 9 siblings, Barb?
5: No.
3: He was just a good fish. Right.
5: He was just a happy little thing, and he lived forever.
2: What kind of cannibalistic question is that? Did it eat its sisters and brothers?
3: You just said the sewer was a burial at sea as she was telling you about her heartbreak.
2: No, I was
3: Don't
2: sad.
3: Judge me.
2: Yeah.
3: Don't judge me. Hey, Stacy, how old was your pet? What kind of pet was it?
6: Well, it's still alive. My sister actually owns it now. It was ours growing up. My mom got it. It was a parrot. At the time we got it, I believe it was already 10 years old. Mm-hmm. I was a junior in high school. I graduated 40 years ago. So it is right now, I think it's about 60 years old, and their life expectancy is anywhere between 80 to 100 years.
3: Oh, yeah. No. Parrots, this is well known. Like, you got to, like, you know, figure out who it's going to live with in your will.
2: Oh, my God.
6: Oh, it's my sister's, and then it'll be her daughter's. Oh. So, yes.
2: I mean, you inherited a parrot? Like, who wants that? You're like, I don't even like birds. Right. Now I got to take care of this parrot that's 164 years old?
6: This bird is awesome. Mm. And her name is Birdie, even though we had a name for him, but he didn't care about that. He calls himself Birdie.
3: Right. So. He calls himself Birdie. Right.
2: This parrot is so wise, it named itself.
3: It has the ability to do so, right? I mean, it's 60 years old. He outranks half of you guys, right? So, it's amazing, right?
6: He's pretty much best.
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17: You'll want to watch your speed through Eagle River on the inbound Glen and a struggle presently getting onto Jay Bear at the D Street and Boniface gates. That's time saver traffic.
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1: Know something is fancy, you know, like you're chilling, you're living your life, and all of a sudden you're like, oh wait a minute, This is fancy, or you're fancy and I didn't see that coming.
2: Yeah, I grew up in a condo complex where the median income was below a certain level. I know when something's fancy. When I see it, I know fancy.
1: I went to a restaurant over the weekend. It was the first time going there. Somebody had given me a gift certificate, so I was all excited to check it out. Mm. And it's funny because it was a significant amount, the gift certificate.
2: Okay.
1: So I explained to my husband that we're basically going to have a free meal tonight.
2: Yeah, you know? Hey, it's going to be fancy. Yeah, it's going to be a great time.
1: Well, I didn't know it was that fancy. I thought the gift card was for a lot of money. So I walk in and I sit down, and the first thing they do is they pick up the napkin and then they push it out and then they hand it to me to put on my lap. I go,
2: wait, they pick up the napkin almost to, like, you know, set you up. They're like, all right, stupid person, let's show you how things are done here.
1: First thing they say is, would you like bottled water? And I was like, red flag too. And then they come around, before they even hand you the menu, they come around with the bread basket.
2: Okay.
1: And you know, like normal places, they just give you a bread basket on the table and you just plow through the whole thing, right?
2: right. Come on, Red Lobster.
1: No, they have this large basket that they come around and they have tongs and they're wearing gloves. And with the tongs, they ask which slice I would like. And there was like three different options. There was a sourdough, a Tuscan rustic, and then one with like cranberries and nuts. And I was like, there we go. We're in a fancy place. We're not going to be able to afford this place.
2: The first time somebody handed me cucumber water, I was like, wait a minute. This is definitely fancy.
1: Way too
2: I couldn't
1: fancy.
2: Think of anything else at that point.
1: Yeah. There's some red, like, I don't want to call them red flags because it's not. Some things are just fancy.
2: Sure.
1: But there's certain telling signs that you know that they're fancy. Mm. Like when I meet somebody and they don't have a job, but they tell me they have a nanny.
2: Yeah.
1: Oh, girl, you fancy.
2: Yeah, right? That's definitely fancy.
1: I don't even call, I call her my Lindsay, but I call her my babysitter because if I say nanny, I think people think I'm fancy and it's not. Yeah. She just helps me take care of my kids while I'm at work.
2: Yeah.
1: You know?
2: Yeah. I mean, you pay her and everything. Right.
1: Yeah.
2: If you walk into a place and it has an elevator operator, that's pretty fancy.
1: Oh, that is fancy.
2: Which
1: for sure.
2: floor for you, madam?
1: I'm like, I'm perfectly able to push the button myself. I didn't need somebody to do that for me.
2: If you walk into a place and they call your child master, you know what I mean? If the kid's like 8 and they're like, Master James, what would you like today? That's pretty fancy.
1: Oh, that is definitely fancy.
2: Pretty fancy.
1: How do you know that you're somewhere or doing something fancy? 1-800-330-9999. Lydia.
3: When you go into a restaurant and you go to the ladies' room and the bathroom stalls are individual little rooms with wooden doors and there's an attendant holding a paper towel or a napkin for you to dry your hands.
2: It's true.
1: So
2: true.
1: Much pressure when you don't have two singles in your purse.
2: Well, my first thought is they've been
3: exactly.
2: listening.
3: Exactly.
2: But you're right. That's fancy.
3: I didn't think of that one.
2: Jordan, what's a sign that you know for sure it's fancy?
4: To me, if it has stained glass windows, that's fancy.
1: I feel like it's a church if it's got stained glass windows.
2: If it's not a church and it's got stained glass, ooh, girl, that's fancy. You know what it also might be?
1: What?
2: Old. Real old and fancy.
1: How do you know something's fancy? 1-800-330-9999.
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1: How do you know something's fancy? Like, you're just minding your business, you show up, and then you see something, and there's a sign. You're like, yep, that's fancy. On our Facebook page at Ann on Raven, if there's a chandelier, 100%.
2: Yeah, chandelier is a big one. If there's gold foil on the signs, gold foil on the windows.
1: Yeah.
2: Yeah, something like that.
1: You get a wedding invitation and it's got that seal, that wax thing in the back.
2: Oh, yeah, that's pretty fancy.
1: That's fancy.
2: Yeah.
1: Yeah.
2: I mean, you're looking for the pony.
1: Right.
2: How did this get here?
1: How do you know something's fancy? 1-800-330-9999. One caller on hold. Yeah, you walk into a bathroom and this happens, you definitely know you're in a fancy place.
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1: Did you ever walk into a place or you see somebody and there's the telltale signs that it is fancy and you were not ready for that?
2: It's going to be a fancy place. Barb said she went to dinner and that when they went to go sit down at the seats, she had her purse with her and she went to go put it on the floor and they brought a bench for her purse.
1: When they bring a bench for your purse, you know it's fancy.
2: It had its own seating area.
1: 1-800-330-9999. Jeff.
3: If you have to wear a blazer.
1: Yeah. Mm-hmm.
2: Yeah. If they have coats on a rack where just like you walk into a place and you don't have a jacket and they're ready to provide a jacket, like that place is fancy.
1: Definitely.
3: 100.
2: Hey, Robin, how do you know something's fancy?
4: When you go for a massage and they have heated toilet seats and heated floors.
1: Yes.
2: Heated floors are fancy.
1: Mm-hmm.
2: You know how many times I've had a contractor that's been like, you know, you should get the heated floors. And immediately I talked to a friend who's another contractor, and he's like, that's a gimmick. Don't do it, bro. Don't do it.
1: Hey, Kara, how do you know something's fancy?
5: So my husband and I went away for our 10th wedding anniversary. The AC wasn't working, so we let them know. No big deal. We said we'd open the windows. It's cool. But while we were at dinner, they carefully took all of our belongings that we had unpacked, moved us to an upgraded suite.
1: They don't do that at the Super 8.
2: No.
5: I probably would have freaked out anywhere else, but they did it so nicely and moved us to this huge suite.
1: Mm. Except they touched your underwear. That's weird, right?
5: Yes, they did. I was a little freaked out, but it was they figured that was, it was worth it for the AC.
1: Hey, Karen, how do you know something's fancy?
6: Well, I like to cook at home, but when I go to restaurants and too many people greet you at the table, or there's a white tablecloth and maybe somebody comes with a white napkin and too many people come to the table to, take your drink order or appetizers.
2: So if more than your waiter and then your host and then the concierge, so if there's four or five people that talk to you before you've even had a water, right, that's kind of fancy.
1: I went to a restaurant one time where I had on black pants and all the tables were set up with white napkins.
2: Oh.
1: And they brought me a black napkin because I had on black pants. And I was like, there's no way I'm getting out of here for less than $200 a plate.
2: That's pretty fancy, yeah. Right? My wife hates the white tablecloth. She believes that it's a conspiracy.
1: Mm-hmm. Holly. What's a sign that it's fancy?
7: If you have side mirrors that fold in automatically, you fancy.
1: Mm. I mean, like on your car.
2: Semi-fancy. Yeah. I've been. Mm-hmm. They're putting these on more cars right now. But you know what? I'm going to combine it with something. If you got the car door handles that go into the car, like you press it, like you come up and it spits out. Boom. And you're able to open the car door magically. You get in the car and the door handle disappears. Ooh, you fancy.
1: Luke, what's the sign that it's fancy?
8: Well, if you have a fountain in the front yard or if you're walking up to a place and there's a fountain there, just any sort of fountain going off while you're pulling in, that's fancy.
2: It's true. The fountain is also a trap, though, because I'll tell you what's not fancy, Anna. Dry fountain. Water's off. Or it's out of service or something. There's something sitting next to it. Oh, you are the opposite of fancy then. You are trashy.
1: I had a fountain growing up, too.
2: I bet you did.
1: It was my Italian family. My dad, he built the house. He built the fountain. The fountain, the bidet, they're all there.
2: I can't believe you didn't have one in the hallway.
1: Right.
2: One out front, one in the back, one in the garage. Why not?
1: It's right next to the statue of the Virgin Mary.
2: All of them with travertine or real marble. I love it.
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17: 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Partly sunny with our high near 70 and light winds. Partly cloudy for this evening. Overnight low drops down to around 56 with west winds at 5 to 10 miles per hour. Mostly sunny for Thursday with our high right around 72. Well, we've had back-to-back winners on the 5 and 5. Katie won $225 Monday. Shelly snagged $25 yesterday, so jackpot right at $25. Be right here at 8:05 for your chance to call in and play for that, courtesy of All About Herbs in Wasilla. 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
1: Is it really such a big deal if your toddlers still sleep in bed with you? 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
1: One couple.
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4: Every day a couple joins us. They let us know what their disagreement is about. And then it's up for you to decide who's right. Ricky and Julie, how long have you guys been married?
5: We've been married for 4 years.
4: Okay. And Julie, how many kids do you have?
6: We have 2 kids. They're 2 and 3.
4: Okay. So, Julie, what's the problem?
6: Our babies are little, and they don't sleep much at night, and I'm just exhausted from the whole day of taking care of them. And if they're actually going to sleep in the bed, and I don't have to worry about in the middle of the night to whoever's crying, and we're all going to sleep in the bed, I'd rather just sleep and have them in the bed with us than not sleep and do the constant game of soothing each one in their toddler bed.
4: Okay.
6: So I don't mind them sleeping with us at all if we're actually all going to sleep.
4: And Ricky, you don't agree with your girls sleeping in bed with you?
5: No, not at all. It's a mess every single night. The so many people in the bed. The kids are constantly moving around, making noises. They need to, one, sleep in their own bed so they learn how to do that. But two, I mean, I'm a bigger guy, too. I move around in my sleep. I don't want to squish them in the middle of the night. But I also can't sleep because they're constantly moving.
0: Yeah, and it's just hot. It's just hot.
5: Yeah.
0: And you get stuff
5: and during the summer. Yeah, it's sweaty. It's too many people in the bed.
0: Yeah, constantly restless.
6: We have a king-size bed, though. Like, there's room. They're small. They're only 2 and 3. I would rather sleep, if you know what I mean.
4: Absolutely. The marathon every night. One cries, you got to get up, you got to go take care of that one. You finally
6: exactly.
4: see that one, then the other one wakes up. It's like, when are you supposed to sleep? I'm passionate know, about this, yeah. Julie, because I've been there and I've had this same disagreement with my husband many, many a times. And both times, both my girls, they slept with us for a long period.
6: Thank you. I mean, it's not like they're 7 and 8, you know, they're only 2 and 3. It's not a problem right now.
0: I mean, obviously, it's a problem. It's a problem for him, right? I mean, Ricky's here complaining about it right now. He's not sleeping at this point. Saying that it's going to be better in 3-4 years is not great. I mean, I don't know. We got a king-size bed in my house. We don't even let the dog sleep on the bed anymore. One of them's 7 pounds. The other one's 20 pounds because they have a way of spreading out in a way that blocks any other way that you want to get comfortable. I mean, I empathize. I think it's pretty tough.
5: But they still... One of them wakes up in the middle of the night, and it wakes up everybody.
0: Right.
5: So now we have a big problem when everybody's up in the middle of the night instead of one wakes up and you go to their room and you handle the situation. But now everybody's up. It doesn't make sense.
4: Mm. Ricky, do you get up in the middle of the night to go handle the situation if they're in their own rooms?
5: Sure.
6: No.
5: Sure.
6: No.
5: Yes, I do.
4: Consistently?
5: No. When asked, yes, I will.
4: Okay. I mean, it's a tough thing. What do you do?
6: It's mostly me.
4: I get it. And I understand that there's sleep training, and I failed at all the sleep training. So I have a lot of sympathy for you, Julie. So let's see what the audience has to say, because they may agree. Sleep is the most important. So if you can get them in bed and get them to sleep a majority of the night and everyone is actually sleeping, then great. But they may see Ricky's side, too. If he's not comfortable with 2 small children in your bed every night, then you need to stick to sleep training and figure it out. Would you let your 2 young children sleep with you every night in bed?
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9: Presently, no incidents, accidents, or distractions should be slowing your commute. That's time saver traffic.
4: Brought to us by Midas Alaska. Partly sunny with our high near 70 and light winds. Partly cloudy for this evening. Overnight low drops down to around 56 with west winds at 5 to 10 miles per hour. Mostly sunny for Thursday with our high at right around 72. Well, we've had back-to-back winners on the 5 and 5. Katie won $225 Monday. Shelley snagged $25 yesterday, so jackpot right at $25. Be right here at 8:05 for your chance to call in and play for that, courtesy of All About Herbs in Wasilla. 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
10: Ricky and Julie have a 2-year-old and a 3-year-old, and Julie cannot deal anymore with them getting up all hours of the night and having to go from room to room to try to settle them back down. So she just lets them all sleep in the same bed with her and her husband. And it's been working. They've been sleeping more.
11: Well, I mean, Ricky says it's not working. He says, you know, even though people might be sleeping more, it's not good sleep. People are kicking. They're moving around. The kids, it's difficult throughout the night. It's hot. There's no room for everybody. We got to stop this.
10: What do you think? Think it's such a big deal if your toddler still asleep in bed with you? 1-800-330-9999. Hi, it's Anna and Raven. Whose side are you on?
12: I agree that it is a little weird to have them sleep in the bed with you. I think it's not that

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1: Spoken as somebody who does not have small children and has not heard them cry.
2: And has no idea what it's like to be delusionally tired, just wandering from one room to the other in the middle of the night.
1: It was very difficult, you know, when our dogs would sleep in the bed for me, but I still wanted to do it. If I had kids, small children, I know that I would want the space, but whatever they wanted, they would get.
2: It's hard, though, because they don't just stay in one place and don't move.
1: Right, they move.
2: Their face, they're kicking you, they're sideways. Like, I don't even understand why they sleep like that. Whose side are you on? 1-800-330-9999. Couples Court.
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1: What do you do when you have a 2-year-old and a 3-year-old that don't sleep through the night and you're trying to do the sleep training and it's not working and they're keeping you up? You put them in bed with you. That's exactly what she's doing, Julie. And her husband, Ricky's very upset about it. Says, I don't want both the kids in bed every single night. It's ruining my night's sleep.
0: Yeah, he says, you know what? I mean, you might get more sleep. There might be more moments of not going down the hall. At the same time, it's not good sleep. This is just a terrible situation for me. We've got to make them go to their own rooms.
1: Is it such a big deal if your toddlers still sleep with you so you can finally sleep through the night? 1-800-330-9999. Cora, whose side are you on?
2: I am on her side. It's definitely a hard time with kids, little kids sleeping, but we got to do what will get the most sleep for everybody. I also think he should help when they wake up.
0: Yeah, I mean, that seems like a given, right?
1: Absolutely. Thank you for the call.
0: Domenica, whose side are you on today?
3: I believe that the parents should get some sleep, and I think that the children sleeping in the bed for a little while isn't going to hurt anybody in the long run, and it's going to help them be better parents during the day.
1: I agree.
0: Hey, Ann Raven.
4: Hi, my name's Natasha. I am definitely on the wife's side. As a working mom, it's just so much easier to keep our son in bed. Husband doesn't agree, but at least I get sleep this way.
1: Right.
0: Right. You got to do what you got to do to survive.
5: The verdict is in. Jury foreman, what are the results?
1: Julie, our audience agreed with you today. They're only small ones. They're going to grow out of it. Ricky, it's an uncomfortable time. The toddler years are tough, but you just got to survive it and get through it.
6: Thank you. Thank you so much. This, this helps me so much. I'm so glad that I'm going to be able to keep sleeping.
7: This makes no sense. I need sleep too. We all need sleep, and sharing this bed just doesn't make any sense. If they're scared in the middle of the night, if the storm, sure, come in. But every single night, it doesn't make sense.
0: Maybe you move into one of the kids' rooms until this time's over, Rick.
1: No, that's actually not a bad idea, and plenty of people do it. Bye bye. I'll see you in the morning.
0: Good luck, guys.
7: That is a good idea. Thank you.
6: Thank you so much.
1: All right, if you have a problem too, send an email, couplescore@annaandraven.com.
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0: Well, I'll be running to the sun. It is spectacular here in South Anchorage. A gorgeous sunny day, and there's more sunshine on the way. And we've had back-to-back winners on the 5 and 5. Congrats to Shelly. Yesterday took home our $25 jackpot. 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Means our jackpot's at $25 right now. 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
1: They say the holy water's watered down, and this town's lost its faith. Our colors will fade eventually, so if our time is running out, day after day, we'll make the mundane a masterpiece. Oh my, my, oh my, my love, I take one look at you.

0: Alex Warren. It's Mix 103.1. Good morning. I'm Joe Campbell. The time 8:08. Current temp at 54 degrees. And joining us to play the 5 and 5 this morning is Kim. Good morning, Kim.
1: Morning.
0: Well, congrats on being the correct caller. You say you've played the game before, but you've not won the cash. I know you know the rules, but I'll run you through our quick reminders. Okay. We're going to ask you 5 general knowledge trivia questions. There will be 5 seconds on the clock for you to come up with your answer for each one. Now, Kim, keep in mind, we count the first thing that comes out of your mouth as your official answer. So think about them for a few seconds. Just don't let it go to the full 5 without saying anything. If you do that, you'll hear me say the word time, and that will count as a wrong answer. Not able to repeat the questions to buy you extra time, so listen carefully. That timer begins as soon as you hear me say the word go. Highly encourage you to throw out a guess, as a blank answer is a wrong answer, and you got to keep it clean. Well, Kim, with all that said, do you have any questions for me?
1: Nope.
0: All right. Jackpot today, courtesy of All About Herbs, is at $25. Here is question number 1. Which Indiana Jones movie was released first in the series? It came out in 1981. Go.
1: Raiders of the Lost Ark.
0: All right. Question number 2. Which country has the longest coastline in the world? Go.
1: Russia.
0: All right. Question number 3. How many colored squares are there on a Rubik's Cube? Go.
1: 81. Oh, shucks.
0: All right. Well, hey, you got to guess it. Next question. The Yukon River flows through what U.S. state? Go.
1: Alaska.
0: All right. Well, I can't. Yeah, no flies on you, Kim. next and final question, possibly for $25. What is the capital of the U.S. state of Kansas? Go.
1: Topeka.
0: All right. Well, Kim, how are you feeling about those?
1: Not very good.
0: you're doubting your Rubik's Cube answer that you shouted out super quick. Well, let's take them in order because you didn't time out on any. Nicely done on that. Which Indiana Jones movie was released first in the series? It came out in 1981. You went with Raiders of the Lost Ark, and you were off to a great start. Next question. Let's get this Rubik's Cube one out of the way. How many colored squares are there on a Rubik's Cube? You went with 81, and that's a few too many. It's 54. Standard Rubik's Cube is 3x3, so 9 colored squares on each of the 6 sides. 6 times 9, 54. I did my times tables on my fingers. So 54, unfortunately, you missed that one. But you're still in the game. What the Yukon River flows through what U.S. state? You said Alaska. Yep, couldn't sail one past you on that. It was not really a trick question. You got it. What is the capital of the U.S. state of Kansas? You went with Topeka, and that keeps you on the correct path. So you got 3 correct, 1 incorrect. It is all going to come down to this question. Which country has the longest coastline in the world? You went with Russia. And Russia is incorrect. I didn't know this, Kim, and I'm fascinated by it, but it's actually Canada. Canada has the most coastline in the world. They feature thousands of remote northern islands and a very jagged, irregular coastal layout. They're followed by Indonesia and Norway. So our neighbors to the, what is that? That's the southeast a little bit. Canada has the most coastline. Well, Kim, if you wait 3 weeks, you can get in and give it another shot, okay?
1: Thank you.
0: Yep, have an awesome day. Time, 8:12, means our jackpot will double for tomorrow's play. 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It's all brought to us by All About Herbs in Wasilla. 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Joel Jorgensen from Anchorage Animal Care and Control is on his way in with a pet of the week. It's not a dog. It's not a cat. What could it be? It's something from their other section. We'll talk about that coming up in just a bit. Right now, back to Anna and Raven on Mix 103.1.
2: There's this stat that just popped up on the news, and I read it, and I guess it makes sense, but it was kind of shocking. Hi, it's Anna and Raven. Are you a hairdresser?
3: Yes, I'm a hairdresser.
2: And what's your name?
3: My name is Trisha.
2: Trisha, okay. Has a customer ever trauma dumped on you?
3: Yes, they do all the time. I just recently had a big one happen.
2: What happened?
3: So my customer decided to tell me that she has been cheating on her husband. And the person that she's cheating on her husband with is actually her neighbor, which he is friends with her husband. So they're friends, but her husband doesn't know that he's been sleeping with his wife.
4: Wow.
2: Oh, my gosh. So hold on. How long have you been cutting her hair that she would feel comfortable telling you all this?
3: It was actually very weird because I just started cutting her hair and she told me on the second appointment.
2: That's a lot.
3: I don't know why she decided to.
4: No, she got to let it out.
3: She needed to.
4: Yeah.
3: Yeah, she needed to let it out. She looked really like upset that day. And I asked him, like, you okay? She goes, no. And all of a sudden, without me even asking her to tell me, she told me everything.
4: Mm. I think that it's best, like, sometimes when you have strangers, right? Because you will just literally,
3: yeah.
4: There's no filter. You'll let it flow.
3: She really needed to talk to someone that day, and I guess she chose me.
2: Do you feel like that happens a lot? How long have you been a hairdresser?
3: I've been a hairdresser for about 10 years, and yeah, it does happen a lot.
2: Huh.
3: Most of my appointments, I get some kind of story out of these customers, even guys.
4: Right. I mean, you're asking, too. I mean, a good hairdresser is always engaging, obviously, so you're asking. So,
3: yeah. You
4: know, that's where you sit down. It's the first moment where you sit down, and nobody's telling you you have to be somewhere else or do something right at that moment for a lot of people, so... They look in the mirror and they go, yeah, it's like, my confession time.
3: It must be.
2: According to this poll, hairdresser is the number one occupation that gets trauma dumped on, except for obviously psychologists and psychiatrists.
4: Well, I mean, you're walking into that office with a purpose, right? It's their job to ask you.
2: I was just thinking, I was like, what other jobs could you have that you get trauma dumped like that? Like, where else would you feel comfortable just opening up about all the nonsense having your life to almost a complete stranger? Bartenders hear it all the time.
4: But bartenders are too busy for the most part, right? So you're getting the bartender at the quiet place. Your waitress or waiter, you know, somebody that's serving you at a restaurant, if you're a regular person that serves you your coffee at your coffee shop.
2: I don't know about that. Like, I would never go to my local Dunkin' and be like, oh, you know, while you're making my medium hot coffee, skim milk, no sugar, let me tell you what my husband did last night. Yeah, I don't know.
4: Maybe not necessarily that story. I'm just saying another story.
2: They say here the most common things that hairdressers get trauma dumped on.
4: Yeah.
2: Breakups, dating drama, fertility struggles, and family feuds.
4: Yeah, well, I guess all those things make sense, right? You want to get those things off your chest. The fertility struggle, that's a little bit surprising to me. But
2: no, not to me.
4: No?
2: I feel like that's like a, you know, you need to talk about it. And when you're sitting there, it comes out.
4: Clearly, it weighs heavy.
2: Yeah, we asked on our Facebook page at Anna and Raven, what career do you think has the most people complaining about their personal lives? Carrie wrote collections office.
4: Well, I mean, you kind of signed up for that, right?
2: Family law. Well, yeah, that's what you're paid to do, is listen to my problems and figure them out, I guess.
4: For sure.
2: Right? And Joy wrote retail. Actually, Margaret wrote retail, too. That's strange to me, because I didn't think that if you would go into, like, Nordstrom's, Bloomingdale's, you name it, that's the person that you would start sharing your life story with.
4: If I've got a complaint in Nordstrom's or Bloomingdale's, it's the price of my shirt.
2: Yeah. All right. 1-800-330-9999. If you are a hairdresser, what was the last thing that somebody trauma dumped on you?
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4: Your no ticket Wednesday zone is presently the inbound Glen between Chugiak and Eagle River. Time saver traffic.
5: Mix 1031 Anchorage weather.
16: 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They're always with you. We'll soak up that sunshine. It'll be with us through the day with our high at around 70. Partly cloudy this evening. Low drops down to around 56. Mostly sunny for Thursday with our high near 72. And we're in for a nice stretch of weather. Friday, Saturday, on into Sunday. Mostly sunny.

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1: Trauma dumping is defined as unloading traumatic experiences on others without warning or invitation. So these are people that just, you don't even really know them that well, and they just start telling you all their life problems.
2: When you ask somebody, you're like, hey, how's it going? Or how's your day going? And they're like an acquaintance, and they just all of a sudden like, poof.
1: This all comes out.
2: It's a lot.
1: They're saying that hairdressers is the number one profession for that. That they're just, it's not their job. And next thing you know, they got all the trauma dumped right on top of them.
2: But they always ask for conversation too, right? And I feel like it's a thing. Like as soon as you sit in a chair for a one-on-one conversation, it's different.
1: It's true. I would say my hairdresser knows everything about me.
2: Right.
1: She really does.
2: Right. A lot of stuff that other people wouldn't know.
1: Yeah, it's so funny. So we asked, like, what other careers, like, you get trauma dumped on? Betty wrote manicurist. Yeah, if you go regularly for your nails. Jennifer wrote self-storage. She said people just come through the door and they want free therapy because I guess they're all frazzled from moving.
2: You know what? I get that because a lot of times you're in transit. Right? Like, so, you know, maybe you're getting divorced, maybe you're relocating or whatever. So, wow.
1: Child care providers, Kim said, people tell me and my coworkers everything. Yeah, when I had my babysitter a lot, I mean, of course, you tell her everything. They take care of your kids. You have to trust them, right?
2: Certainly if they're in your house, yeah.
1: Yeah. If you're a hairdresser, what was the last thing you got trauma dumped? We want to hear your stories from your clients. And two, if you're not a hairdresser, when did you get trauma dumped on? What's your profession? 1-800-330-9999.
3: 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Got me.

0: Good morning. It's Mix 103.1. I'm Joe Campbell. The time, 8:27, and it is 55 degrees in South Anchorage. And we're going to hear from Anna and Raven for just a second before Anchorage Animal Care and Control. I don't know why I'm early, but I'm early. So stand by.
1: The number one profession that people get trauma dumped, that's when, like, you know, basically strangers tell you all their problems. Hairdresser, which I thought was very surprising. I mean, obviously, psychologists and therapists, that's what you do. That's what you get paid to do.
2: That's what you're going to the office for.
1: But not the hairdresser. She just wants to do your hair. And next thing you know, she's got to listen to all your problems, too.
2: But they always ask, so what's going on?
1: Mm-hmm. And then it all comes out. 1-800-330-9999. Diana, you're a hairdresser?
3: Yes, I am.
1: Okay. Last time somebody trauma dumped on you, what did they say?
3: So actually a lot of people will tell me, like, they just found out their husband's having an affair or their marriage is falling apart. But one time that was kind of major, her husband didn't know that she knew yet. She'd been collecting all these receipts and she was coming to me to get her hair done for their anniversary dinner. But actually she was going to serve him with divorce papers that night.
2: Oh, you know, when you do it face to face, that's really something.
1: Yeah.
2: Most people, when they get to that point, they just send the marshal.
3: Yeah, he'd been like, his lies were so deep. She just was like raging, but she's like, I'm going to put all this together and I'm going to like hand it to him as if it's card. But I want to look really good. So she's like, that's why I'm here.
1: Did she get a blowout or an updo?
3: She got a blowout. Yeah.
1: Stacey, are you a hairdresser?
4: No, I'm a physical therapist, but sometimes I think I should just be a therapist based on the information that people dump on you while you're treating them, from divorces, infidelity, family dynamics. It's amazing.
1: Oh, my gosh. Right. You are 100% right. When I went to PT, poor Alex and Lynn, they got it all.
2: You talked to them about everything.
1: Everything. They become your friends. You become while you're stretching out my legs and making me do squats.
2: Well, it's like a team. Like they're helping to rebuild you, right? So you say to yourself, maybe they could help me in all these other ways. It is kind of intimate, right? Somebody's putting their hands on you and, again, trying to help your body come back. Well, I never even thought about that. But you know what? When I had my physical therapy for my knee, same thing. Do you have a memorable story that you were just like, I can't believe this person told me that?
4: Just family dynamics is just crazy. Some of the things that you hear, you're like, this would be one of those made-up TV movies, but it's real.
2: Wow.
4: And sometimes you get to see it. So it's crazy.
1: Yeah. Louisa, are you a hairdresser?
5: I am not. I'm actually a dental assistant.
1: And do you get trauma dumped on?
5: All the time. I've been doing this for 13 years, and you wouldn't believe the things that patients say sometimes. So, we get it all the time.
1: But Louisa, but aren't there your hands in their mouth? How do they talk?
2: Right.
5: Well, you know, they just talk, and believe it or not, over the years, you learn how to understand these people sometimes.
2: It is quite a gift, right? Like when you can just tune into something. My husband's cheating on me. Your husband's cheating on you. What?
5: Yes.
2: Oh my gosh.
1: When they come off the anesthesia, I bet you a lot of stuff comes out that they don't even know they're sharing, probably.
5: Exactly.
0: It's Mix 103.1. Good morning. I'm Joe Campbell. The time, 8:31. Current temp at 55 degrees. 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Well, Joel and Manaya, I talked about this right after my 5 and 5. You texted me this morning and said, it's not a dog, it's not a cat. We're bringing something in from the other section.
6: Yes.
0: And in that tiny carrier there, I can see it's got feathers.
6: Yes, it does.
0: So tell us, what'd you bring in today?
6: So today we brought in Quincy the quail. And as I am not an expert in quails, I brought someone who was.
0: Okay.
6: Manaya, that is your cue.
0: So Manaya, tell us about Quincy the quail. Is this a common thing that people just keep quail in Anchorage?
7: It isn't as common as chickens, surprisingly. They don't require as much space as chickens.
1: And they do lay as much as chickens, but obviously their eggs are as big as chickens.
0: But they're delicious.
1: That is correct. They're so great for baking, and it takes 4 quail eggs to make up a chicken egg.
0: Oh, okay. So you got a baking equivalency going on. And they're, what color are they usually? Like the quail eggs are kind of blue and speckled and stuff?
1: They can be any color.
0: Any color. Chickens, well,
1: he can have a whole rainbow.
0: I'm fascinated. And same with just Quincy. He looks fancy.
1: Oh, yeah, he's a special guy.
0: He's kind of exotic. This is more kind of could it be indoor? Is it outdoor? What do you do with your quail?
1: I keep mine indoors.
0: Okay.
1: Just because they do fly off, and when they're away from their own little covey, which is kind of like their flock, they get really lonely.
0: Okay.
1: So they do need friends or siblings, however you want to look at it. But they're pretty easy to rehome because they are so small.
0: Okay. Yeah. But, and this almost seems like a silly question, but like stray?
1: He took off.
0: We just found a quail as a stray, and someone was like, okay. I didn't realize, and so fill me in a bit on this, either one of you, on like, I wouldn't have thought Anchorage Animal Care and Control for a bird, but that's part of your mission.
6: Yeah, so I know a lot of people just think of animal shelter, and they think of us for cats and dogs, which is 100% correct. We do have lots of those.
0: Mm-hmm.
6: But as Anchorage Animal Care and Control, we are technically in charge of all animals that are considered domestic. I know we've brought you ferrets in the past, or I keep wanting to bring a snake in, which we're also technically in charge of. But some animals that people don't really think about is, I mean, we're in charge of farm life too here in Anchorage. Oh. Cows, horses, goats, pigs. The only thing I joke about is if it's a bear, we don't want to see it in our shelter. But yeah.
0: Don't put that in the night drop box. My goodness.
6: Don't put that in the night drop box.
0: Yeah, in that case, you're going to want to call Fish and Game.
6: Exactly. I know that's what I tell the Girl Scouts that come through is call Fish and Game for moose or anything bigger than that. But yeah, everything domestic. So, I mean, farm life, any type of animal you could possibly consider. And I know kind of the weird caveat with that being Alaska is we also do exotic animals. So we're in charge of pigeons because they're not technically natural to Alaska. Mm-hmm. And then, of course, I mean, mice and stuff like that as well. But everything possibly underneath the sun you could ever think of that isn't natural to Alaska, we are in charge of.
0: Well, if you'd like to come over and get rid of the 250 pigeons that are roosting in my neighborhood, and as a dude who likes to detail his car a lot, pigeons!
6: Yeah, your Porsche doesn't like that,
0: It does not. They somehow know. Oh, the top's down. Perfect.
6: Perfect timing.
0: Not great. Well, you won't have to worry about that with Quincy the quail, and there is that added benefit of, as Manaya was talking about, you know, some omelets and baked goods.
6: Yeah.
0: that you can make from this. And you also mentioned, Manaya, like, you don't need a heck of a lot of space. You were saying, like, essentially, so you're keeping some at your house and just, like, a dog carrier?
1: I had
0: or about the size of that.
1: Yeah. You want no more than 5 to their own space.
0: Okay.
1: They're a social bird, but they can still kind of get territorial. The females sometimes can gang up on a male.
0: Okay.
1: Typical. You know, girl power. I do have them actually in a really, really large, wide rabbit cage.
0: Okay.
1: And mine just hang out. My cats just watch them. You know, they do bird things.
0: Well, so if I'm like, they're just doing quail things.
1: Yeah, they just do what they want.
0: But speaking of what they eat, so if I was hearing this and just going like, yeah, I might consider that, taking on a quail. Do I need special food or do I just...
1: Yes. Yeah.
0: Cheetos?
1: probably not a great idea. They do like leafy greens. They like to naturally forage.
0: Okay.
1: They like to just peck things off the ground. It's nice if you just sprinkle it over the ground, preferably not over their feces.
0: Oh, sure, no.
1: They won't touch it, so you have to place a little bit. But not chicken feed.
0: Okay.
1: Or turkey feed. Wild game feed is the best one to use. If you can get the wild game starter, that is the best one for quail, as well as chick grit instead of chicken grit, because they are a bigger pellet and crumb than for what quail can eat.
0: Well, I mean, as much as there's detail to know, it seems like a pretty low impact, you know, sort of animal that you could keep and probably not bug your neighbors. And you mentioned, I'm going to hold you to this, is that it doesn't really stink.
1: They don't stink if you keep up with it. If you're doing a deep litter method and you're not cleaning it up, then...
0: Well, sure.
1: Then it's gonna smell.
0: So what you're saying is we need a responsible pet owner.
1: Absolutely. I always.
0: To adopt Quincy. And how is the process any different, Joel, for adopting Quincy?
6: The process would be the exact same thing as any animal at Anchorage Animal Care and Control. All you have to do is come in, fill out our application. You can meet with the animal, make sure their personality gets along with you. But yeah. I know one fun fact I did want Manaya to touch on is how do they bathe?
7: Oh, they like dust bats.
8: Yeah. Dust bats? Like, a chinchilla.
6: A chinchilla, yeah. Which we also get at Anchorage Animal Care and Control.
0: From time to time.
6: Dust bats.
0: Well, interesting to know. Well, I'm curious to see how we bond on our Facebook Live video, which we're going to do. So this is either going to be just fine and smooth or comedy.
6: We'll be chasing quails around.
0: Yeah, we'll be chasing quail around the studio. So if you want to witness that, head on over to our Facebook page at Mix1031. We'll do a live video and introduce you to Quincy the Quail, who somehow or another wound up stray in Anchorage. 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The next time I've got like a greased pig just running through the backyard, I'm calling you, Joel.
6: We've picked him up before.
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0: Campy Raven, pop culture trivia. We'll be back on Monday with a jackpot of $1,000. In the meantime, while Raven's brain is getting a break, remember, you could always sign up to play at annaandraven.com.
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0: Do you have a hell of a story? Head to annaandraven.com, fill out the form, and we'd love to have you on the air. Tim, you have a hell of a story.
3: I got a story to share with y'all. So I was about 19. I was going through a dive training course to become a search and recovery diver. And in the middle of the program, we decided to go to a canal that was in the outskirts of Miami. And we were looking for cars that were dumped so the person would avoid car insurance payments.
0: Mm.
3: Okay. So we're going along the bottom of the canal, and we're finding stuff like car mirrors, doors, tires, and I just have to run my hand across a what felt like a leather bag, and my partner and I didn't know what it was, and so we just marked it, and we came back up to the surface, and we talked to our instructor about what we felt and how heavy it was, and he told me to go down and get it. So I went down and got the bag. It was heavy. I was standing on the bottom of the canal. I was struggling to keep it in my hands. It took three or four people to get it up onto the shore. And lo and behold, there was a hitman's kit. And it had five guns in it.
0: Oh, my gosh.
3: They were all scorched. All the numbers were scratched off. And there was suppressors for all five guns in there.
1: Oh, my God. I mean, that's amazing.
0: And terrifying. I mean, I'm so glad you said that and not a body.
1: I thought it was going to be a body.
0: Oh, God.
1: Oh, my gosh. I thought it was going to be a body. And then I was like, this can't be there that long.
0: No.
1: Oh, my gosh. I thought for sure he was bear hugging a body on the bottom of the canal.
0: So now what? What do you do? You have all these things. Like, what is our next step?
1: Got to call the cops, right?
3: So my instructor works with the Miami-Dade Police.

0: department quite often. So he just called the police department, and they came out, took pictures of it. And my group was able to get a picture with the hitman's kit before they took it in for evidence.
1: I mean, when you hear about something like this, you tell a story like that, like people, we see hitmen on television, right? And, you know, they're part of many different stories that we all partake in. I mean, you feel like they have to exist. But to see something like that, like, you know, that's somebody that was walking right where you were walking, that clearly made it their business to do terrible things. I mean, you had five hitman guns with suppressors. Like, wow.
2: I wouldn't even know what that was. Like, I wouldn't even understand what that meant.
1: That's what makes it quiet. A silencer.
2: Yeah, no, I get it now. But I wouldn't know that.
1: Right, you'd open it up. You'd be like, oh, somebody misplaced their guns.
2: Right.
1: Right, you wouldn't be like, this is a hitman kit.
0: Right. It was just like a huge moment for me. And I was told that even the police department was talking about it all day that day.
2: So what happens now? So do they you hear any more information, or that's kind of it? They're like, thanks for this, buddy, and then they just move on with their lives and you never hear anything again.
0: Yeah, that's pretty much it. They're just, hey, thanks for finding it and reporting it. And we went on with our day, and a couple of days later, that's whenever my instructor told me that it was a big deal in the police department that I found that.
1: Yeah, I mean, if they can, you know, do forensics on some of those weapons, you know, you never know when they tie it to crimes. It's the same thing how technology just advances, right? You look at crimes 20, 30 years ago, DNA, not a thing. Now, DNA is everything, right? Yeah. So it's the same thing with forensics on the weapons, but water will damage. I'm guessing if the hitman was smart enough to throw them all in a case and throw them in the water, he may have scorched the barrels too, but it's interesting. That's definitely a crazy story,
2: man. It's a hell of a story.
1: I mean, you find a lot of stuff underwater, that's for sure. That is a hell of a story.
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12: Your no ticket Wednesday zone is presently the inbound Glen between Chugiak and Eagle River. Time saver.
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2: This is random. 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
1: Yeah.
2: And she was really excited about it. And I don't understand why.
1: Okay.
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1: This is random, but do you want your ex to be hot or unattractive?
2: Mm.
1: Yeah. Raven, producer Sophia, producer Justin, first of all, let's start with a pop quiz.
2: Okay.
1: Okay, pop quiz.
2: Yeah.
1: How many people have you kissed in your lifetime, Raven?
2: A lot.
1: A number.
2: I don't know.
1: What's a number? Give me a number.
2: 300.
1: What?
2: Yeah. I mean, I don't know. I dated a lot of people.
1: Hey.
2: Whatever.
1: 300?
2: How about you? Three? Prude? I mean, we could play that game all day and night. Yeah, I kissed a lot of people.
1: Sophia, how about you?
3: Ooh.
2: Say it. It's okay, Sophia. Live it.
3: 300.
2: Yeah, 300. Thank you. Oh, look at her. 300 for her, too.
1: Everybody kissed 300 people.
2: All right.
1: Me.
2: Good job, Justin. Sophia.
1: Justin, how many people have you kissed?
2: 500.
1: No.
4: Between 3 and 300 somewhere. But, neither of those extremes.
2: All right.
3: They did a poll, and they found out that the most average answer is between 5 and 10 people.
2: 5 and 10 people you kissed your whole life?
3: Yes.
2: I'm sorry. That's a failure.
3: No, it's not.
2: Yeah, I mean, in my opinion, it is. Okay, but that's a different story for a different day. That would be a different subject.
3: Yes.
2: But that's a failure, in my opinion.
3: Yeah, so that's like the stat that just came out. And I was thinking about it, and I was like, you know, you think about the people you kiss and what happened to them and if you had a relationship. And, you know,
2: 5 people? They must all live in the same village.
3: I mean,
2: that's the case, you know what happened to them.
3: I started dating Paul when I was 19 years old. There wasn't a whole lot of time, you know? It's a different story.
2: I guess different neighborhood.
3: I guess. But I got a text message yesterday from one of my old girlfriends from high school, and she sent me a picture of this guy she used to date in high school. And now, I haven't seen this dude. Like, he's not on social media. I haven't seen him in a bazillion years.
2: What was the result?
3: She was like, look how hot he is. She's like,
2: when did you get hot?
3: So that was the whole thing, was like, she was proud of the fact that he was so attractive. And she's like, yeah, I used to date that guy. She's like, it ups my clout. It ups me up because I dated somebody hot.
2: It tracks your resume there. It's like, okay, all right, you date hot people.
3: And I disagree.
2: Yeah.
3: I think when I look at my exes, I think they're gross. And I think to myself, yeah, no, because I married the right one.
2: Yeah.
3: And I'm like, don't you want your ex to be ugly?
2: They can still be the same. Both those things can be true.
3: When they get older, they either go up or down.
2: But what I'm saying is that even if they stayed attractive, you could still say that you married the right one. That's got nothing to do with it.
3: No, but you want to say you married the hottest one. You want to marry the hottest one.
2: All right. I mean.
3: Right?
2: In my opinion, it's like, listen, if they're hot or whatever, that's fine. When we first break up, I want them to be not successful. Let's put it that way. I don't care if they change the way they look. I still want them to be good looking or whatever. That's fine. But I want their life to be a train wreck for like 3 to 6 months after we break up.
3: After that, their
2: recovery is cool and we run into each other and I'm rooting for you.
3: If you're one of the 300 people.
2: We're not doing that on this show. I promise you that.
3: Sophia, you want your ex to be hot or unattractive?
5: I think my answer changed like halfway through this because at first I was going to say I don't care, but I think your friend might be right.
3: You want them to be hot?
5: Like a little clout in your past relationships? That
2: right.
5: Just doesn't
3: like hurt. I only dated hot dudes?
5: Not only, but if there's like one or two, that's something to look back on.
3: All right.
2: Yeah. That's what I'm saying.
3: I don't think I have one hot ex. Justin, how are you?
4: I've always lived by the philosophy that you can't put makeup on a personality. Mm. So it doesn't matter to me so
2: lipstick
4: much.
2: On a pig?
4: Exactly.
2: What? I don't know what you're talking about, but...
3: Sure.
2: I mean, yes or no,
3: yes
2: dude.
3: Or no.
2: Do you want them to be hot or not?
3: Do you want your ex to be hot or not?
4: Sure.
3: Yeah?
4: Yeah.
3: Because you think it ups your clout? So she's right and I'm wrong. Oh, no. It doesn't look good for me.
2: Would you also like them to fail, though, for a while after?
3: I want to be the most successful out of all my exes. That I know for sure.
2: Well, that I agree with. Yes. You want to be the most successful. You want them to be.
3: I'm glad
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11: On an average morning while heading into work, John was rear-ended at the light, spilling coffee on his shirt. He was in shock and mostly felt okay, but John didn't realize that his symptoms would be delayed. Neck pain, headaches, some shoulder pain too, a lot of discomfort. John didn't know what to do. Wait, he remembered, an ad on his radio for Excellence in Health Chiropractic, winning Best in Alaska 7 years in a row. So without hesitation, John picked up that phone and dialed 562-NECK and was greeted with, "Hello." And after just a few sessions, his pain had gone away thanks to Excellence in Health Chiropractic. He could go about his normal day.
12: 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They are the gold standard, so says the Anchorage Daily News Best of Alaska Readers Poll. 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
3: Saying I'm sorry, it's never easy, but there's 6 steps to the perfect apology, according to the expert that's coming up next. And it seems like a lot. Like every time you say you're sorry, you got to say 6 different steps. It's a lot. But the 3rd step is one of the most important. People forget to do it. And truthfully, if you want to be forgiven, this is the one you should be doing the most. It's coming up next.
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1: Saying I'm sorry seems easy enough, but it's amazing how many people screw it up. Susan McCarthy is the author of the book Sorry, Sorry, Sorry, The Case for Good Apologies.
2: You know, a lot of times we think that if we just say the words, I'm sorry, we're off the hook on the rest of the things. But there is a whole etiquette to this, right?
3: That is absolutely right. And, you know, people don't know how brilliant they are, and they come up with the most amazing dodges to avoid a proper apology.
1: Okay, so I know that from your book that there's basically six and a half parts of the perfect apology. Can we go through them quickly?
3: Yeah, they're simple, but can be difficult. Part one, say you're sorry. Two, for what you did. Three, show you get it. Four, no excuses. Five, why it won't happen again. And six, reparations, or what I like to think of as, here's a tissue.
2: Boy, I didn't expect you to rattle them off so quickly here. Now I'm going to need cliff notes here, Susan. Number three, what was that again?
3: Show you get it. And that's to say that you show you understand the impact. You know, I'm sorry I took the car without telling you. You need to say, I'm sorry I took the car without telling you, and you had no way to get to the grocery store and pick up Allison.
2: Susan, I mean, I know that these are just examples, but if you're taking these from your real life, I mean, you have done some terrible, terrible things. I mean, whoever you're using for these examples, all right, for the muse.
3: I'm being clever. I've done terrible things, not these terrible things.
2: Okay, all right. So I know one of the big things is don't make excuses after, right? When we get to four and five, what are our lessons here?
3: Sometimes it's useful to give an explanation. So you might say, I wasn't trying to steal your kid's trike. My kid has a trike just like it, and I thought it was my kid's trike. So that's an explanation. But then, you know, excuses are things like, I had a really bad day, and then I walk in the door and you ask me where my shoes are. You know, I am not your shoe concierge, and I just couldn't take one more abuse, and so I yelled at you.
1: Right. I love it.
2: Right. Get your own damn shoes. Yeah.
1: So there's a lot of right ways to apologize, but are there wrong ways to apologize too, besides obviously doing the opposite of all these things?
3: You know, when you look at apologies in the news, you'll often see this interesting thing. You know, an athlete will apologize to the team. Suppose, you know, the athlete punches out a fan. The fan needs an apology, but oftentimes what you'll hear is, I'm so sorry I let the team down. That shows you who they really care about.
1: You know, and I think that it's hard for adults to apologize. And I find that I have this trap where my little one, I'll be like, go say you're sorry. Like when, you know, if she pushes somebody on the playground or she like raises her voice or whatever she does. And like she's doing it to appease me.
2: Right.
1: Is there a way to teach your children?
2: Right. The proper technique.
1: And how to mean it. How to like acknowledge what you did wrong and to mean it and not just say, I'm sorry because my mom is standing over my shoulder and she's not going to stop yelling at me until I say these words.
3: I think a lot of that, they just have to be old enough to develop the mental facility to understand how others feel. And I do think it's appropriate for a parent to make kids apologize, even if they are not really sincere. The big mistake that people make is to then try to get the kid to understand after they apologize why they had to apologize.
1: Susan McCarthy and Marjorie Ingle, they're the authors of Sorry, Sorry, Sorry, The Case for Good Apologies. You can get it right now on Amazon. Thank you so much, Susan.
3: Thank you, Anna. Thank you, Raven.
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8: On an average morning, while heading into work, John was rear-ended at the light, spilling coffee on his shirt. He was in shock and mostly felt okay, but John didn't realize that his symptoms would be delayed. Neck pain, headaches, some shoulder pain too, a lot of discomfort. John didn't know what to do. 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So without hesitation, John picked up that phone and dialed 562-NECK and was greeted with, "Hello." 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
2: Did you ever buy your kid a pet and then immediately regret it? 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I mean, she had begged for so long. I was like, yeah, what's the big deal? Well, now we have this little critter running around, and I'm kind of at night. I'm like afraid and glad that it's in her room because I like keep thinking about it crawling on top of me.
3: Yeah.
2: Oh.
3: Yeah. I mean, I think the biggest regret for you is how long this thing might actually live.
2: Well, that's, I didn't realize it when I bought it. It's coming up next.
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1: Did you ever get your kids a pet and then you immediately regret it? My daughter had been begging me for a hermit crab, and finally this year when we were on our boardwalk beach vacation, I gave in, went to one of the beach shops, said, sure, pick out a hermit crab, and now we have Hermie. He lives in our house.
2: Yeah, and you just learned that he needs a friend online.
1: Right. And then somebody wrote on our Facebook page at Anna and Raven, they procreate. So be careful, because if you put them like in a cage and it's a male and a female or whatever they are, I guess they can like have tons of hermit crab babies.
2: Oh my gosh.
1: Can you imagine, like, wake up one morning and they're just all over my house, like they're attacking?
2: Yeah, yeah. You got more than you bargained for with this.
1: Yeah. I was like shocked because I looked at their life expectancy. I'm like, it's a hermit crab that I bought on the boardwalk. Like, how long can it be? And like some places say that they can live for years. Hi, it's Anna and Raven.
3: One time, my son was 4 years old. I bought him some aquatic frogs, you know, the water frogs.
1: Yeah.
3: He's now 22, graduated college, and I still have the damn frogs.
2: Come on.
1: Oh, my gosh.
2: Come on.
3: I'm telling you. I can't kill them. I try. I almost tried electrocution. They all died.
2: Oh, my God. How many of them are there?
3: There's three.
2: Oh, my.
3: Brock, Larry, and Carlos.
2: Oh, my God.
1: Carlos is holding on.
3: And I've had them for about 17 years now, and they won't die.
1: Oh, my gosh. Imagine if I have my Hermie forever.
2: Oh, no.
1: Oh, my God.
2: You don't want that.
3: Yeah. Think about that.
1: Wait a minute. Aquatic frogs? Did you Google how long they live?
3: I should have done that. I should have Googled them the first day.
2: How long are they going to live, Anna?
1: Up to 20 years.
2: Oh, man. Well, all right. So it sounds like their time is coming.
3: I got 3 or 4 more years, so yeah.
1: One time we were at a carnival, and we won a goldfish. And we brought the goldfish home, and we nicknamed him Big Guy. Well, Big Guy lived to be 5 years old. He was the longest living goldfish of all time. He got big. I had to get him like 2 aquariums as he grew in size.
2: That's wild.
1: Yeah.
2: Oldest pets I had, no doubt, would be my cats. They lived to be 22 years old.
1: Wow.
2: Yeah, and I had them from when they were little kitties. So I had them the entire time. I'm not going to lie. We had great years together. We had some rough years together, too.
1: I remember at the end, you were like, you just kept talking about how much you loved your dogs, but you're sad to see the cats go. I'm like, they're not sick, Raven. What are you talking about?
2: No, they were sick and fading for a while. When you see them kind of, you know, fall off, it's rough. But, you know, I moved them back and forth across the country, various apartments, different relationships. They survived it all.
1: One of my friends, Nancy, her cat Leo just passed away. He was a couple months short of 20 years old.
2: Oh, my.
1: And she took it really, really hard. So yesterday I was talking to her. He just passed, like last week. And she called one of those animal psychics, and she talked to the animal psychic, like, to see if he was at peace. This is a I kid you not. And she's, like, completely normal. Like, she, you know?
2: Yeah, except for this. Well, except for this one phone call.
1: I was surprised that she did it. I really was surprised. But, you know, when you're going through mourning and you're sad,
2: sure.
1: Like, you know, you can do whatever you got
2: to
1: do.
2: Right, right. What did Leo have to say?
1: Leo said he was at peace and he was good and he's still at the house. And I was like, well, of course. Like, what was he going to say? You know, like, what did you think? He was going to be like, I'm in hell. Like,
2: your friend is listening and crying now.
1: I mean, she gets my sense of humor. Nothing I wouldn't say to her face.
2: I love the idea of the cat stuck in purgatory and messaging you, get me out of here.
1: 1-800-330-9999. How long did your pet live?
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7: On an average morning, while heading into work, John was rear-ended at the light, spilling coffee on his shirt. He was in shock and mostly felt okay, but John didn't realize that his symptoms would be delayed. Neck pain, headaches, some shoulder pain too, a lot of discomfort. John didn't know what to do. 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So without hesitation, John picked up that phone and dialed 562-NECK and was greeted with, "Hello." And after just a few sessions, his pain had gone away. 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
1: We have a hermit crab. I finally gave in to my daughter. She's been asking for years. We went on a boardwalk beach vacation, picked one up, brought it home. I was like, how long can they live? I mean, I sounds terrible when I say it out loud.
2: Right.
1: But I'm like, a couple months, right? That's, you know, I don't know what the life expectancy of a hermit crab is. Until I looked it online, it's like years. I'm like, what?
2: You figured $13 investment, you know, a few months here, right? Keep them, you know, happy, no big deal. But, you know, it obviously has grown. It's become a larger problem.
1: Yeah.

0: like a brother.
1: You gotta swing that.
0: Treat you like a friend.
1: You gotta swing that.
0: Respect you like a lover.
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1: How old was your oldest pet when they passed away? I just found out that the hermit crab that I let my daughter get while we were on vacation, his name is Hermie, is going to live years. I was like, there's no way, like, that more than a few weeks. I have no idea about hermit crabs, but now I am.
0: Yeah, now you know. Now you're becoming educated about this.
1: Yeah, we asked around the office about the oldest pet.
2: Muffin was about 15 years old. He was a cat. A lot of hairballs. Honestly, he went into the woods and I never saw him again.
0: That's what cats do.
1: But wait a minute. He wasn't going fast. He was old. Why didn't you go pick up your cat and bring him back inside?
0: No, it's well known that like cats when they're sick, they just kind of wander off.
1: Really?
0: A lot of times, yeah, they'll find a place to, especially if they're indoor outdoor cats, they will find a place to hide, and then it just kind of comes to an end.
1: One time, it was my sister's cat, Stripes. My husband, we were just dating at the time, left the back sliding door open, and Stripes got out, and we never saw Stripes again. So to this day, we say that my husband killed Laura's cat Stripes.
0: Well, it was probably a coyote, but I get what you're saying.
1: But I still think that Stripes is alive because there's no evidence.
0: Living his best life.
1: Like now 37 years old somewhere.
0: On an island. Right. In that diner having a drink with Sinatra and Elvis like
1: and
0: the
1: Tupac.
0: Velvet painting.
1: Right. Right. Tupac. Yeah, exactly. 1-800-330-9999. Hi, it's Anna and Raven. How long did your oldest pet live?
3: We always had fish and we had big ones in this fish tank and they died and my husband was going to break down the tank. Well, my daughter's friend came over and he said, you know, you guys haven't broken this down yet. I'm sick of seeing it empty. Well, he poured 10 little the feeder fish in this thing, the little like guppies that really don't live. Well, 9 of them died almost right away. 1 of them lived 13 years.
0: Oh, my gosh.
3: We named him Skippy. Mm-hmm. He got really big. And I couldn't believe it. And when he died, I cried.
1: That was like Big Guy. Big Guy, my goldfish. I mean, my expectations were so low. And then when he finally passed away when he was 5, I was like, I can't even flush this thing down the toilet. It's too big at this point. I had to go put it in the sewer outside.
0: No, it's not the same. She cried, and you were upset that you couldn't flush it down the toilet and threw it in the sewer.
1: Oh, no, it was a burial by sea.
3: I was heartbroken. I'm like, Skippy's dying. Right.
0: Did he eat his 9 siblings, Barb?
3: No.
0: He was a good fish. Right.
3: He was just a happy little thing, and he lived forever.
1: What kind of cannibalistic question is that? Did it eat its sisters and brothers?
0: You just said the sewer was a burial at sea as she was telling you about her heartbreak.
1: No, I was
0: Don't
1: sad.
0: Judge me.
1: Yeah.
0: Don't judge me. Hey, Stacy, how old was your pet? What kind of pet was it?
4: Well, it's still alive. My sister actually owns it now. It was ours growing up. My mom got it. It was a parrot. At the time we got it, I believe it was already 10 years old. Mm-hmm. I was a junior in high school. I graduated 40 years ago. So it is right now, I think it's about 60 years old, and their life expectancy is anywhere between 80 to 100 years.
0: Oh, yeah. No. Parrots, this is well known. Like, you got to, like, you know, figure out who it's going to live with in your will.
1: Oh, my God.
4: Oh, it's my sister's, and then it'll be her daughter's. Oh. So, yes.
1: I mean, you inherited a parrot? Like, who wants that? You're
0: right.
1: Like, I don't even like birds. Right. Now I got to take care of this parrot that's 164 years old?
4: This bird is awesome. Mm. And her name is Birdie, even though we had a name for him, but he didn't care about that. He calls himself Birdie.
0: Right. So. He calls himself Birdie. Right.
1: This parrot is so wise, it named itself.
0: It has the ability to do so, right? I mean, it's 60 years old. He outranks half of you guys, right? So, it's amazing, right?
4: He's pretty much best.
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0: the Moon with Shut Up and Dance on Alaska's Best Mix 103.1. It's your midday mixtress, Colleen Bailey, in the middle of your Wednesday, halfway through the work week and on our way to what's shaping up to be another beautiful weekend. Hopefully you've got some good plans, whether they're staying in town or getting out of town. We'll talk more about what is going on this weekend in just a little bit. Coming up in just a few minutes, though, we've got more mixed music on the way for you. We've got some Linkin Park. We got Taylor Swift. We're going to kick it off next with Bruno Mars.
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7: On an average morning while heading into work, John was rear-ended at the light, spilling coffee on his shirt. He was in shock and mostly felt okay, but John didn't realize that his symptoms would be delayed. Neck pain, headaches, some shoulder pain too, a lot of discomfort. John didn't know what to do. Wait, he remembered, an ad on his radio for Excellence in Health Chiropractic, winning Best in Alaska 7 years in a row. So without hesitation, John picked up that phone and dialed 562-NECK and was greeted with, "Hello." And after just a few sessions, his pain had gone away thanks to Excellence in Health Chiropractic, he could go about his normal day.
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2: Let's get a look at your weather forecast. Today we're looking at mostly sunny skies, the high of 66 with an overnight low down to 54. For the rest of the week and into the weekend, we're looking at highs in the upper 60s with mostly sunny skies. Right now, let's get back to the music on your station for Ed Sheeran.

0: 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Also coming up this Saturday at noon on the lawn at the Anchorage Museum is their weekly Jazz on the Lawn free outdoor live jazz concert. Coming up in just a few minutes, we'll get right back to the music for you. We've got some Green Day. We've got Sabrina Carpenter. We're going to kick it off next with Olivia Rodrigo.
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4: On an average morning while heading into work, John was rear-ended at the light, spilling coffee on his shirt. He was in shock and mostly felt okay, but John didn't realize that his symptoms would be delayed. Neck pain, headaches, some shoulder pain too, a lot of discomfort. John didn't know what to do. Wait, he remembered, an ad on his radio for Excellence in Health Chiropractic, winning Best in Alaska 7 years in a row. So without hesitation, John picked up that phone and dialed 562-NECK and was greeted with, "Hello." And after just a few sessions, his pain had gone away thanks to Excellence in Health Chiropractic, he could go about his normal day.
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1: 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I'm sure you're inundated with online ads for kits and things you can stick up yourself with sticky tape, and they maybe even claim to have monitored systems. But there's a big difference between being a number amongst millions with a big conglomerate from outside of Alaska versus local monitoring. The only company that offers that is Guardian Security. Danielle from Guardian joins me, and let's talk a bit about that local monitoring. Big difference between hearing just a random whistle that at this point doesn't even turn my head versus hearing a local voice. Someone who is watching actively what's going on that camera system, right?
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8: Let's get a look at your weather forecast, brought to you by our friends at Schlehoffer Law Offices. 66 for your high today, with an overnight low down to 54 and mostly sunny skies. We're looking at mostly sunny skies for the rest of the week and through the weekend, with highs in the upper 60s. 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

0: John Legend with all of me on Alaska's Best Mix 103.1. It's your midday mixtress, Colleen Bailey, reminding you to be tuned in tomorrow morning for your next chance to play the 5 and 5 at 8.05 and maybe win yourself some extra cash money. Joe Campbell's got 5 general knowledge trivia questions. If you can get at least 4 of them right, you're going to walk away with that jackpot. Coming up in just a few minutes, we're going to get right back to the music for you. We've got some Justin Bieber. We've got Somber. We'll kick it off next with Ariana Grande.
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9: Time for another look at your weather forecast. Today we're looking at a high of 66, overnight lows down to 54 with mostly sunny skies. Look for mostly sunny skies to continue for the rest of the week and through the weekend with highs in the upper 60s. 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

0: Taylor Swift with Style on Alaska's Best Mix 103.1. It's your Midday Mixtress, Colleen Bailey, in the middle of your Wednesday, looking at some of the stuff going on here in town this weekend. If you want to get out in the sunshine for a really good cause at Saturday at 10 a.m. at the Margaret Egan Sullivan Park, there's going to be a community walk hosted by Hospice of Anchorage. It's called the Embrace the Journey Walk. It's a great fundraiser. It's a great way to raise some money for a good cause. Get out in your community and get some sunshine on your face as well. Coming up in just a few minutes, we're going to get right back to the music for you. We got The Weeknd, we got Kelly Clarkson. We'll kick it off next with Teddy Swims.
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10: Let's get another look at your weather forecast. Sunny skies today with a high of 66, overnight lows down to 54. Look for that to continue through the weekend. Look for highs in the upper 60s throughout. Right now we're getting back to the music on your station for Pitbull, Neo, Afrojack, and Nayer.
11: 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Yeah, right, picture that with a Kodak. Or better yet, go to Times.

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1: 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It's your midday mixtress, Colleen Bailey. Hopefully you're able to join us this morning for our Pet of the Week feature from our friends at Anchorage Animal Care and Control. If you missed it, make sure you head over to our Facebook page. 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Coming up in just a few minutes, we'll get right back to the music for it. We got Miley Cyrus, Billie Eilish. We'll kick it off next with Olivia Rodrigo.
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3: 103.1. Let's get another look at your weather forecast brought to you by our friends at Guardian Security. 66 for your high today. Overnight lows down to 54 with mostly sunny skies. Copy and paste that for the rest of the week and through the weekend. Highs in the upper 60s throughout. Right now, we're getting back to the music on your station for Dua Lipa.

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0: I feel like someday we're not going to own anything anymore. It's just going to be all rental stuff. It's Alaska's Best Mix 103.1. I am Patrick Shay. iPhone is talking about doing a lease program where you lease a phone for $18 a month and it's in perpetuity, and they're framing it as the upgrade plan because you always have a new device. But I like to counter with, you never really actually have any device. You're just borrowing theirs and all your stuff's on it. You need it to do things and travel and you never really own it. Am I old fashioned? I like to have a thing and call it my thing and then it's my thing and not rent stuff.
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8: Just a couple of clouds around tonight. 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It looks like tomorrow is going to be sunny in the 70s. It'll stay that way right through the weekend. Now, more of Alaska's Best Mix.